0: 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A voice of faith, a voice of light, guiding hearts through day and night. From Sydney's shores we share the way, with hope and peace for every day. 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
2: The number of months in the sight of Allah are 12. The day He created the heavens and the earth. Among them, there are four sacred months. Among these 12 months, there are four sacred months. And Rasulullah sallallahu alayhi wa sallam, just like everything, the Quran tells us something. The Quran orders us to do something, and the hadith comes and explains it. Rasulullah ﷺ explained in the hadith, what are these 4 months? They are the month of Dhul-Qa'dah, Dhul-Hijjah, Muharram. They come consecutive right after each other. And then the month of Rajab comes separate by itself. These are the 4 months. The Islamic year, subhanAllah, it starts with the sacred months and ends with the sacred months. Last month, Dhul-Hijjah, one of the best months, and it's a sacred month. That was the end of the year. And yesterday, the new year, 1447, just started. And it started with the month of Muharram. Now this month, Muharram, have some special events and some special virtues. And this is what we will be discussing today, bi-idhnillah. First, it is the only month that Rasulullah sallallahu alayhi wa sallam, when he was talking about it, he said, Shahrullah, the month of Allah. No other months Rasulullah sallallahu alayhi wa sallam put before it Shahrullah, the month of Allah. He said Shahrullah al-Muharram. Not only Shahrullah, he added to it Alif Lam, which is none of the other months has Alif Lam. This is also extra attention to this month. Shahrullah al-Muharram, the month of Allah. When you add something before the name of Allah, it makes it very special. For example, we are now in the Baytullah, in the house of Allah. It's better than any house on earth. The Quran is Kitabullah. It is the book of Allah. It is the best book on earth. Similarly, Shahrullah, the ulama, and specifically Al-Hasan al-Basri rahimahullah, he said, this month is the best month after Ramadan, including all the rest of the months, because Rasulullah sallallahu alayhi wa sallam gave that month this special title before it. Now, second, Allah subhanahu wa ta'ala ended these ayat that I recited in Surah At-Tawbah, or before the end, he said, فَلَا تَظْلِمُوا فِيهِنَّ أَنفُسَكُمْ. So first, this month is very special. And then Allah subhanahu wa ta'ala, he said, there are 4 sacred months. Do not commit zulm against yourself in these months. Now, wronging ourselves is evil in any months. But here, Allah subhanahu wa ta'ala want to tell us what the scholars concluded, that wronging yourself, committing sins in the sacred months is more dangerous, more evil, has more gravity than the same sin in other months, just like rewards done, hasanat, good deeds done in this month or in the 4 months in general are more rewarding than the same deeds done in other months. فَلَا تَظْلِمُوا 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Do not wrong yourselves in this month. Stay away. Make this month training to stay away from that thing that you're addicted to. Whatever that thing is, the sin that you are addicted to. Third, Since the deeds are very rewarding in this month, one of the best deeds that me and you could perform in this month is fasting. Specifically, fasting. Rasulullah sallallahu alayhi wa sallam, he said, the best salat after the fard salat. There's nothing better than the fard. What is an obligation? Nothing better than that in all the ibadat. The best salat after the fard is salatul qiyam, the salat of tahajjud, performing qiyam. And the best fasting after the fasting of Ramadan is the fasting in the month of Muharram. So, I want to start my year performing a ibadah that is the best, and it is so loved to Allah subhanahu wa ta'ala, because He said, "As-siyamu li wa ana ajzi bih." Fasting is for me. Just like Allah subhanahu wa ta'ala, all the months are His. He chose those four to be sacred. Similarly, all the ibadat are for Him, but He chose the fasting to be sacred. Why? Because the fasting is the most sincere ibadah you could ever perform. You could be fasting now, but nobody knows. While the other ibadat, you might be seen doing them. My brothers and sisters, next Saturday, not tomorrow, next Saturday is the 10th. Of Muharram, which is called Ashura from the word Ashara. Ashara means 10. The 10th of Muharram is next Saturday, bi-idhnillah. And Rasulullah sallallahu alayhi wa sallam, he said, when he came to Medina and he asked why people are fasting on this day, they said, this is the day that Musa alayhi salam was saved. He said, if Allah kept me alive to witness next year, I will add to it the 9th. So the sunnah is to fast this coming Friday and this coming Saturday. And Rasulullah sallallahu alaihi wasallam said about Ashura, "Siyamu Ashura, ahtasib 'ala Allah an yukaffir as-sana allati qabla." The fasting of Ashura, the fasting of the day of Ashura next Saturday, Rasulullah sallallahu alaihi wasallam, he said, I ask Allah Azza wa Jal to forgive the sins of a previous year. Sheikh, Maghrib is at 8:40. Fajr is at 5 o'clock. It's 110 degrees. Pick something else. I can't, it's not me. Rasulullah sallallahu alayhi wa sallam, he said, the best of fasting, and keep in mind, ya akhwan, al-ajr ala qadr al-mashaqqa. The reward of any amal is proportional to how much suffering you put performing the amal. I did not move to Texas specifically in these days just to suffer, because it's longer, it is harder. No, I live here and something like this happened, bi-idhnillah, you will be very rewarded. And subhanAllah, yesterday, like I said, Muharram started and I started fasting. I'm not telling you so I can boast that I fast. No, I started fasting to see how hot and how tough it is. Wallahi, wallahi, it was the easiest day of my life. Because when you make the intention to worship Allah Azza wa Jal, the shaitan is going to come and give you all these whispers, long, hot, this, that, everybody's eating. Huh? Put your in your heart, I'm going to do it for you, ya Allah, and you would see the result. Nothing. How many hours? From 5 to 8:30, you're talking about 15 and a half hours. 15 and a half hours of ibadah. Allahu Akbar. May Allah make it easy for us to fast in this month. قُلُوا قَوْلِ هَذَا وَاسْتَغْفِرُ اللَّهَ فَاسْتَغْفِرُوهُ إِنَّهُ هُوَ الْغَفُورُ الرَّحِيمُ. بسم الله وحده والصلاة والسلام على من لا نبي بعده. In the month of the Hijjah, we hear a lot about our beloved Ibrahim alayhi salam. This month is the month of Musa alayhi salam. Musa alayhi salam is mentioned in the Quran over 130 times. While our beloved Prophet sallallahu alayhi wasallam, the best of the Anbiya, is mentioned only 4. His story, Musa alayhi salam's story, is all over the Quran. The story of his birth, the story of growing up in the house of Pharaoh, the story of talking to Allah, the story of killing a man by mistake, the story when he was fleeing from his city, the story of meeting with the magicians, and the story when he gathered Bani Israel and fled from Pharaoh. And that incident, the anniversary for it, is next Saturday. This incident, when Allah saved Musa alayhi salam and his people from Fir'aun, took place in the 10th, on the 10th of Muharram. Now, I want you to visualize Musa alayhi salam. He took Bani Israel with him, and they're running away from Fir'aun. Fir'aun, he is behind them with all his army, huge army, and they're running away from him. And they got to a point, the ocean is in front of them, and Fir'aun is behind them. Now, what happened? The people of Bani Israel came and told Musa alayhi salam, قالوا أوذينا يا موسى, we were harmed من قبل أن تأتينا ومن بعد ما جئتنا. We were harmed and tortured before you come to us, and now after you came to us. If Fir'aun was abusing us and harming us when we were obeying him, can you imagine what he's going to do to us while we are running away from him? Ya Musa, why did you do this to us? This is the test of iman. This is a test of iman that we all go through every once in a while. And the weak ones, they fail. So while they said that, they screamed when they saw Fir'aun, and they said, Inna lamudrakun. They looked in the back, they saw Fir'aun and his army, and they said, we are doomed. But what did the mutawakkil say? What did the man whom his heart is attached to Allah say? Kalla inna ma'ya rabbi sayahdeen. No, we are not doomed. Allah is with me, and he will guide me. Allah is with me, and he will guide me. He will show me a way out. And I'm going to pause here for a second. For every person who had a loved one in jail, for every person who lost a dear one, for everyone who's suffering from chronic pain, for everyone who lost a job, remember and make it your slogan, Inna ma'ya rabbi sayahdeen. Allah is with me, and he will guide me out of this hardship that I'm going through. And he will. What happened when Musa alayhi salam said that statement? Listen here, akhwan, look at the beauty of the Quran. He said, Kalla inna ma'ya rabbi sayahdeen fa'awhayna. Musa alayhi salam, after he finished that statement, Allah subhanahu wa ta'ala said, fa'awhayna. This fa' in the Arabic language, and specifically in the Quran style, this is called fa'il fawriya. Instant fa. Instant fa. Inna ma'ya rabbi sayahdeen. The ayah right after it, fa'awhayna. we immediately, instantly revealed to Musa alayhi salam. Look at the strength of the tawakkul, of depending on Allah Azza wa Jal. The answer comes immediately. فَأَوْحَيْنَا إِلَى مُوسَى أَنِضْرِبْ بِعَصَاكَ الْبَحْرِ. Instantly, we told Musa alayhi salam, hit the ocean with your stick. Now here, listen to the other lesson. Musa alayhi salam did not say, I have my stick with me, it will save me, just like it saved me with the magicians, just like it saved me, it was a guide for me to use for my animals and for the fruits on the tree. No. This is just a mean. It's just a wasila. The stick doesn't mean anything. Here, what is meant by udrub bi'asak, hit by your stick, it means, ya akhwan, listen carefully, do something. Ya Musa, do something. My brother who's suffering, do something. Do something. Allah could have easily split the ocean. Easily. Kun fayakun. Hit the ocean with your stick. Ya Maryam, hujzi. Shake the tree. Allah could have made the dates fall without any effort. He could have made her stomach full. Shake the tree. Do something. We all know that a woman, her weakest status is when she's delivering a baby. If me and 20 men, we go to a trunk of a palm tree and we start shaking till the day of judgment, nothing will happen. How about a weak woman delivering a baby? Do something. Do something. Stop complaining. Stop saying, they failed, so I'm going to fail. Do something. You can make it. You can do it. Do something. You know, I was... And when you finish, you could Google it. One of the most famous... I'm not going to mention it, so I will not be promoting them. One of the most famous vacuum cleaners. Just write... most famous vacuum cleaner, maybe after I'll tell you the name, and right next to it, how many prototypes, how many times the inventor of this vacuum tried before he made it. Some of us 10, 20, 50, 100, 5,127 times. 5,127 times. He kept on failing over 5,000 times, but he never gave up. Do something. Do something. So, Allah Imam al-Tabari, rahimahullah, he said, the ocean split into 12 like roads, and every side of the water katawd, like a mountain. Now, what comes to your mind when you are crossing a road that both sides are mountains of water? You would think this is the most wet land on earth, right? Subhanaka Rabbi. Allah subhanahu wa ta'ala, he said, we made that road yabasa, completely dry. Completely dry. Just like me and you walking on this carpet. Completely dry. This was the road that Musa took. And when he finished with his people, it fell and covered and drowned Pharaoh and his followers. So my brothers and sisters, Allah subhanahu wa ta'ala, every once in a while, He sends us a season, an opportunity to multiply our good deeds and to train ourselves to stay away from the evil deeds. So this is a great opportunity to do as much as we can. You know, with respect to the fasting, listen to this, subhanAllah. Thursday, this coming Thursday, is the 8th. It's sunnah to fast. 9th, like we said, Rasulullah said he's going to fast the 9th. 9th, sunnah to fast. 10th is Ashura. Sunday, the 11th, the ulama said to perfect Ashura, fast one day before it and one day after it. So it's the day after Ashura. Monday is the sunnah fast. Tuesday, Wednesday, Thursday are the three white days of Muharram. You have 1 week of fasting. Yalla ya shabab. 1 week of fasting. Who's up to it? These are the challenges we should take. These are the challenges. 1 week of fasting in the best month after Ramadan. Allahu Akbar. Allahu Akbar. Imagine Allah takes my soul in these days while I'm performing the longest ibadah. May Allah give us a good end. I beg Allah in this blessed day of Jumu'ah for everyone who attended and everyone who's watching us. Ya Allah, make our last deeds our best deeds. And make our last words, La ilaha illallah. 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

0: In the name of God, the Merciful, the Beneficent. All praise is due to Allah, Lord of the worlds. And may peace and blessings be upon our Prophet Muhammad and upon his righteous family and companions. Allah says in the glorious Quran,
1: أَلَا بِذِكْرِ اللَّهِ تَطْمَئِنُّ الْقُلُوبِ.
0: Verily, in the remembrance of Allah do hearts find rest. This contains a number of remembrances for you to recite in the morning and in the evening. We hope that you will reap its rewards and spread its blessings. In the morning and in the evening, recite Ayatul Kursi once.

We have reached the evening, and at this very time, unto Allah belongs all sovereignty, and all praise is for Allah. None has the right to be worshipped except Allah alone without any partner. To Him belongs all sovereignty and all praise, and He is over all things omnipotent. My Lord, I ask for the good of this night and the good of what follows it, and I take refuge in You from the evil of this night and the evil of what follows it. My Lord, I take refuge in You from laziness and senility. My Lord, I take refuge in You from torment in the fire and punishment in the grave. In the evening, say,

O Allah, by your leave we have reached the evening, and by your leave we have reached the morning. By your leave we live and die, and unto you is our return. In the morning and in the evening, say,

O Allah, you are my Lord. None has the right to be worshipped except you. You created me, and I am your servant, and I abide by your covenant and promise as best as I can. I take refuge in you from the evil of that which I have committed. I acknowledge your favor upon me, and I acknowledge my sin, so forgive me, for verily none can forgive sin except you. In the evening, recite the following four times.

O Allah, verily I have reached the evening and call on you, the bearers of your throne, your angels, and all of your creation, to witness that you are Allah. None has the right to be worshipped except you alone without any partner, and that Muhammad is your servant and messenger. In the evening, say,

O Allah, whatever blessing upon which I or any of your creation have retired is from you alone without any partner, so for you is all praise and unto you is all thanks. In the morning and in the evening, recite the following three times.

O Allah, grant my body health. O Allah, grant my hearing health. O Allah, grant my sight health. None has the right to be worshipped except you. O Allah, I take refuge with you from disbelief and poverty, and I take refuge with you from the punishment of the grave. None has the right to be worshipped except you. In the morning and in the evening, recite the following 7 times.

Allah is sufficient for me. None has the right to be worshipped except Him. Upon Him I rely, and He is the Lord of the exalted throne. In the morning and in the evening, say,

O Allah, I ask you for pardon and well-being in this life and the next. O Allah, I ask you for pardon and well-being in my religious and worldly affairs, and my family and my wealth. O Allah, veil my weaknesses and set at ease my dismay. O Allah, preserve me from the front and from behind, and on my right and on my left and from above, and I take refuge with you lest I be swallowed up by the earth.

O Allah, knower of the unseen and the seen, creator of the heavens and the earth, Lord and sovereign of all things, I bear witness that none has the right to be worshipped except you. I take refuge in you from the evil of my soul and from the evil and shirk of the devil, and from committing wrong against my soul or bringing such upon any other Muslim. In the morning and in the evening, recite the following 3 times.

In the name of Allah, with whose name nothing is harmed on earth nor in the heavens, and He is the All-Seeing, the All-Knowing. In the morning and in the evening, recite the following 3 times.

I am pleased with Allah as a Lord, and Islam as a religion, and with Muhammad, peace and blessings be upon him, as a prophet. In the morning and in the evening, recite the following 3 times.

I am pleased with Allah as a Lord, and Islam as a religion, and with Muhammad, peace and blessings be upon him, as a prophet. In the morning and in the evening, say,

O ever-living, O self-subsisting and supporter of all, by your mercy I seek assistance. Rectify for me all of my affairs, and do not leave me to myself even for the blink of an eye. In the evening, say,

We have reached the evening, and at this very time all sovereignty belongs to Allah, Lord of the worlds. O Allah, I ask you for the good of this night, its opening, its triumph, its light, its blessing, and its guidance. And I take refuge in you from the evil of this night and the evil of that which follows it. In the evening, say,

0: We retire upon the fitrah of Islam and the word of pure faith and upon the religion of our Prophet Muhammad, peace and blessings be upon him, and the religion of our forefather Ibrahim, who was a Muslim and of true faith and was not of those who associate others with Allah. In the morning and in the evening, recite 100 times,
1: Subhanallahi wa bihamdih.
0: How perfect Allah is, and I praise Him. Recite 10 times a day.

0: I take refuge in Allah's perfect words from the evil He has created. Recite 100 times a day.
1: أستغفر الله وأتوب إليه.
0: I seek forgiveness from Allah and repent to Him. In the morning and in the evening, recite 10 times.

0: 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A voice of faith, a voice of light, guiding hearts through day and night. From Sydney's shores we share the way, with hope and peace for every day. 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
2: As we enter the new year, and many people make New Year's resolutions, they reflect on the last year, on their laziness, on their shortcomings, on their mistakes, on their flaws. The action point for every Muslim should be to take this as a moment of reflection. Before the month of Muharram dawns on us and we are into a new year, each one of us should spend half an hour today and think about myself, my mistakes, my flaws. What are the things I can improve on? What are the things that I can do more for the sake of Allah? Whether it's my personal spirituality, whether it's the service of my family, whether it's helping the needy, in service of the institutions of Islam, what can I do to improve myself in the next year? Oftentimes, when we reach the end of the Gregorian year, December 31st, people are reflecting on their life, people are throwing firecrackers into the air, they are making New Year resolutions. But for us as Muslims, our minds and hearts needs to recalibrate to this year, this calendar, the calendar that synchronizes with the life of Rasulullah sallallahu alaihi wasallam. And what was happening in the life of the Prophet sallallahu alaihi wasallam in the beginning of the Islamic year? A new beginning took place, a change, a transformation. A change that was never expected or planned or seen or thought as possible by the believers in Mecca. It was the migration of the Prophet Muhammad, peace be upon him, and his companions from Mecca to Medina. This journey, a monumental journey, a journey full of challenges. There were assassins who were sent to kill and find the Prophet sallallahu alaihi wasallam. There were people who had to leave behind their families, their wealth, their loved ones, their properties, their tribes, their neighbors. They had to leave everything behind in order to make this new change and go to this unknown land where they had never lived. They knew nobody. Why? Because there was a promise of a future where Islam can flourish. The Prophet sallallahu alaihi wasallam, he begins planning for this migration long in advance. He hires somebody to be his guide in the desert. He purchases the best of camels, feeds it the best of food. And as he purchased the camels and fed them and planned how to leave and where to depart and which route to take, despite all of that, the Prophet ﷺ, the most important decision he makes is which companion to take with him on his journey. And that man is none other than Abu Bakr as-Siddiq. As the Prophet journeys in the darkness of the night, in the mounds of the desert, the silence of the night envelops him. As he finds a cave in the middle of the desert between Mecca and Medina, and he stays there with Abu Bakr for a few days. During this stay, there is one moment. The entire history of Islam could have changed in this one moment. As the Prophet ﷺ is in this cave, and Abu Bakr is by his side, and a search party from Mecca who are coming to take the head of Rasulullah sallallahu alaihi wasallam back to Mecca as a prize, they come upon this cave, following the footsteps. They climb to the top of the cave. And in this moment, the whole history of Islam and the future of Islam hangs in the balance. If they look down, it's finished. And it is at this point, even the Prophet's closest companion, Abu Bakr, looks at him. And he says, "O Messenger of Allah, if these men look down for 1 second, we are finished." And the Prophet ﷺ responds to Abu Bakr, "Ya Aba Bakr, ma dhannuka bithnain, Allahu thalithukuma." Abu Bakr, you seem to have forgotten that we are two, but Allah is with us, He is the third. Allah is with us with His strength, with His power, with His protection, with His forgiveness, with His knowledge, with His sight. He will never leave us be even for a moment. Don't worry. In this moment of reassurance, Abu Bakr was stressed, he was anxious, he was worried, he was despaired. He was thinking, the whole thing is over. And in this moment, Allah sends him a strange sense of calmness, a strange sense of contentment and peace. As Allah subhanahu wa ta'ala says in the Quran, إِلَّا تَنصُرُوهُ فَقَدْ نَصَرَهُ اللَّهُ. O Muslims, if you do not stand up to support the service of Allah, Allah is going to look after His people anyway. فَقَدْ نَصَرَهُ اللَّهُ إِذْ أَخْرَجَهُ الَّذِينَ كَفَرُوا. Remember the day when the disbelievers kicked the Prophet ﷺ out of Mecca. ثَانِيَ اثْنَيْنِ إِذْ هُمَا فِي الْغَارِ. Remember when there were only two lonely men in a dark cave.

In that moment of fear, that moment of trepidation, that moment of giving up, the Prophet turned to his companion and said, Sallallahu Alaihi Wasallam, don't worry, Allah is always with us. They may have been two lonely men in a cave with no army, no help, no support, but Allah sent them invisible supporters. A spider who would draw, create a web at the front of the cave. An angel who would be there in protective custody over the Prophet. Allah has soldiers nobody can see. He has ways of protecting us in ways we can never imagine. And then Allah says,

somebody was taking a bet, they would have betted that these two men hiding in this dark cave, there's no future for them. They're never going to build a Medina. They're never going to build any institutions. Islam will never flourish. Islam is going to die in this moment. But Allah taught Abu Bakr as-Siddiq, the future leader and the future caliph of the Ummah, never ever feel the stress and the despair and the anxiety. Never think everything is over, everything is finished. Because it is not you who is going to be serving Allah. It is Allah who is going to be protecting and supporting and giving you internal peace and external support. And you will see things come together in a way you could never imagine. You just need to do one thing. إِن تَنْصُرُ اللَّهَ يَنْصُرْكُمْ. You see, one of the fascinating things about the believers is that Allah subhanahu wa ta'ala divides the believers into two categories. There are only two types of people, no third. There are people who stand up to do something for the sake of Allah, to serve Allah, to build institutions, to help the needy, to build the masajid, to build the schools, to support in every which way possible. They want to do something for Allah's sake. And there is another category, the couch potatoes, the people who are sleeping, who are lazy, who are sitting, who want nothing to do, nothing to serve. Allah subhanahu wa ta'ala has a message in the hijrah, in this migration from Makkah to Medina. Did you know there were many people that refused to migrate to Medina because they were too comfortable? They were too cozy. How am I going to leave my postcode, my boys, my people? I grew up here, I know these people, life is comfy. Why would I leave all this to go to an unknown land and start from scratch? It makes no sense. There were people who did not migrate with the Prophet sallallahu alaihi wasallam because they were not willing to sacrifice, they were not willing to sweat, they were not willing to give up for the sake of Allah. So Allah says, believers, what is wrong with you that when I'm asking you to step up for my sake, you decide to be lazy and stay on the ground? أَرَضِيتُم بِالْحَيَاةِ الدُّنْيَا مِنَ الْآخِرَةِ. Are you just happy with this, the comforts of this life, more than the afterlife? فَمَا مَتَاعُ الْحَيَاةِ الدُّنْيَا فِي الْآخِرَةِ إِلَّا قَلِيلٌ. Remember that the comforts of this life are only temporary. As we enter the new year, and many people make New Year's resolutions, they reflect on the last year, on their laziness, on their shortcomings, on their mistakes, on their flaws. The action point for every Muslim should be to take this as a moment of reflection. Before the month of Muharram dawns on us and we are into a new year, each one of us should spend half an hour today and think about myself, my mistakes, my flaws. What are the things I can improve on? What are the things that I can do more for the sake of Allah? Whether it's my personal spirituality, whether it's the service of my family, whether it's helping the needy, in service of the institutions of Islam, what can I do to improve myself in the next year? Why? If you look at the world around us today, if you look at the uncertainty in the economy, and you look at the strife and the war and the conflict happening in many parts of the world, many people feel the stress, the fear, the anxiety. Many people ask a very strange question. Are we on the verge of World War III? And all sorts of conspiracy theories and worries and fears that people have. I want you to imagine yourself in this cave, in this moment which could have changed the course of history. Abu Bakr radiallahu anhu was overcome with stress, with fear. He was overwhelmed. But in this moment, the Prophet taught him sallallahu alayhi wasallam, when you set out to sacrifice for the sake of Allah, never think for a moment that Allah is going to abandon you. Fast forward a few days. The Prophet sallallahu alaihi wasallam arrives in the city of Medina. And a new dawn, a new beginning is created for the future of Islam. I want you to imagine that you were there that day in Medina. That you left your belongings behind, your postcode, your house that you'd purchased, and all your everything you, that you knew and was familiar to you, you left it behind to arrive in Medina.
What is the first thing that the Prophet sallallahu alayhi wasallam does as he arrives in Medina? He doesn't build his own houses. The first thing he does is he builds the institution of the masjid. The second thing that he does is he builds the brotherhood between the refugees, the migrants from Mecca, and the residents of Medina. He says, each of you has a brother. Support each other, help each other, finance each other. Be one body, one united body. The third thing the Prophet ﷺ does, he creates the first constitution in the history of humanity. A constitution between Jews and Christians and Muslims and pagans in Medina, that they will live together in harmony, that they will respect each other, and that they will work together to build a flourishing society. The Prophet ﷺ established the free market, the souq, the bazaar, so Muslims can do commerce and trade and buy and sell with the right guidelines. The masjid, the brotherhood, the family, the household, the institutions that were built were what made the future of Islam. The Prophet ﷺ in Medina, at this point in time, he has a small number of companions, not many. But each of these men and women who were with him, there was something unique about them. They were all ready to lift their sleeves and build the future of Islam. As Muslims, in moments of uncertainty, of anxiety, of stress, often many of us go into survival mode. We work, we come home, we go to bed. We work, we come home, we go to bed. We live like zombies on autopilot. But here from this moment, as we enter the new year, and as we reflect on the move between Mecca and Medina, I have a call to action and a request from all of you. I would like to ask from this audience and from those hearing me, who here is ready to be part of the movement, to build the institutions that will allow Islam to flourish in British society? To build youth programs, mental health facilities, masajid, Islamic schools, mobile applications, educational centers. Who is here ready to step up for the sake of Allah? When Allah talks about this moment, the moment of fear in the cave of Thawr, in the middle of this migration, the next ayah Allah subhanahu wa ta'ala says, O believers, I want you to march forward and get to work for my sake. Whether you have nothing to contribute or you have lots of skills, it doesn't matter. Work with your wealth, with your time, with your energy, and give up, sacrifice, serve Allah subhanahu wa ta'ala. Build the institutions that will allow Islam to flourish and succeed. As Muslims, many of us, many of you listening to me here, many of us came to this country as migrants. And many of us have this mindset, we're here temporarily. But we're not here temporarily. Islam is here to stay. No matter how the environment changes, and how Islamophobia changes, and what popular opinion is about Muslims, there is a lot of negative ideas about Muslims circulating in the media, that Muslims are responsible for X and Y and Z. But who amongst us is going to do something about it? Who is going to change the opinion, the perception? Who is going to serve and be kind neighbors, and spread the message of Islam, and build the institutions for the future of Islam to flourish? Who here is ready to build the Medinan model and support and serve and put brick by brick? This is the greatest question that the Prophet sallallahu alaihi wasallam asked his companions when they completed the hijrah. And what we have to realize is that it is not about the number of people willing to serve. It is always going to be a few people that make the biggest difference. And I'll just share one story to end this khutbah. The Prophet sallallahu alayhi wasallam, when he was in Mecca, when he met the leaders of the tribe of the city of Yathrib, of Medina, he said to them, I'm going to send you one man to teach Islam to the people of Medina. He sent one man. And in 1 year, this man converted the entire population to Islam. 1 year, one man. This was none other than Mus'ab ibn Umayr radiallahu anhu. Somebody else will build the masajid. Somebody else will build the schools. Somebody else will change the perception of Muslims. Not me, somebody else. And this is exactly the poisonous mindset that kills us on the inside.

0: this book should be your partner, whether you're a beginner, whether you're a person who has, subhanAllah, years of knowledge and you're teaching and you're a mufti and whatever, still, that doesn't change anything. This book should be your companion. You will definitely need it.
1: The sad thing is, it's not about memorizing the book. Don't think that just because you memorize the book or read one tafsir, khalas, there's all to this book. No. This book will keep on giving until the end of time. Anyone who truly wants to reach Allah subhanahu wa ta'ala, whether he's a Muslim or a non-Muslim, doing all kinds of sins, but he is truly searching for the truth, give him the Quran in his language. Let him read. The Quran will lead, if he was sincere to follow the haq, if he was truthful in following the haq, and there was nothing in his heart to prevent this, he will be guided 100%.
0: الحمد لله رب العالمين والصلاة والسلام على سيدنا محمد وعلى آله وصحبه أجمعين. All praises due to Allah. May Allah's peace and blessings be upon His final messenger, Muhammad sallallahu alayhi wa sallam. We praise Allah subhanahu wa ta'ala as He deserves to be praised, the praiseworthy. Today, inshallah, we will start our journey to Allah subhanahu wa ta'ala by reciting His book, pondering upon the verses, trying to increase our faith and change our hearts. This session, it's not really me teaching you anything, but it's an opportunity for myself and for my brothers and sisters to come together, recite the word of Allah subhanahu wa ta'ala, discuss the meanings, increase our faith and change our hearts. This is an opportunity for all of us, you know, to make a change in our lives. We're not happy with the way that we are.

And we all know how much we are lacking the sight of Allah towards the Quran, towards His worship, towards the Sunnah of the Messenger Muhammad sallallahu alaihi wasallam. And the cure for this is in the Quran. There is definitely no illness, whether it's in the illness of the heart or the illness of the physical body, except that the shifa is in the Quran. But having tawfiq to recite the Quran and to ponder upon it and to benefit from it, this is a gift from Allah subhanahu wa ta'ala. And benefiting from the Quran is not just by memorizing the Quran. Benefiting from the Quran is not by understanding the meanings only. Definitely, that is not what benefiting from the Quran is. So what is benefiting from the Quran? And what's in it for us if we take care of the Quran and try to benefit from it? The verse that we recited in Surah Al-Anbiya, Allah subhanahu wa ta'ala has said, لَقَدْ أَنزَلْنَا إِلَيْكُمْ كِتَابًا فِيهِ ذِكْرُكُمْ أَفَلَا تَعْقِلُونَ. We have sent down Allah laqad, so lam al-muwatta' al-qasam, Allah Azza wa Jalla is swearing, saying, Wallahi, we have sent down, to emphasize that there's something very serious. Ilaykum, for you, kitaban, a book. Fihi, in it, dhikrukum. Fihi dhikrukum, what does it mean? Dhikrukum, your mention. So, your honor is in this book. You will be mentioned and known because of this book. So, you're no one. You are a no one. Of no status. Lowly human beings. طيب, we are nothing. But the Qur'an, suddenly, because of the Qur'an, Allah Azza wa Jalla has raised you levels. You have become known for the people, known to the people, known to the righteous people. Because you were honored by the Qur'an. This verse, subhanAllah, if you look at it, now that I mentioned the meaning, Surah Al-Anbiya, is it Madani or is it Makki? Is it of the chapters that were revealed in Medina, or was it in the chapters that were revealed in Mecca? Who knows? In Mecca, right? Yes, it's of the chapters that were revealed in Mecca. So, the verse was addressed to whom? Who was it directed to? Do you think it was directed to the believers? Who was it directed to? What do you think? It's in Mecca. It was directed, who said Quraysh? Yes. It was directed to Quraysh. To whom? The disbelievers. People who worshipped idols. You know, people who spilled blood. People who oppressed women. People who were known for being, and all they cared about is pride. They had nothing. They owned nothing. They were used by the great nations at the time. Furs wa Rum. Persia and Rome. Suddenly this verse is revealed. This Quran is sent down, directed to them, telling them, we have sent down a book. In it is your honor. Before this, you were nothing. You were known for nothing. You were known for, subhanAllah, endless wars, as I mentioned, oppression, that's it. But now, with this book, things will change. So it is Allah subhanahu wa ta'ala giving them the choice. Take care of this book, and you will be honored. فِيهِ ذِكْرُكُمْ. That's why, subhanAllah, Ibn Kathir said, يَقُولُ تَعَالَى مُنَبِّهٍ عَلَى شَرَفِ الْقُرْآنِ, on the nobility, you know, and the honor of the Qur'an. قَالَ ابْنَ عَبَّاسِ فِيهِ ذِكْرُكُمْ أَيْ فِيهِ شَرَفُكُمْ. In it is your honor. In it is your honor. قَالَ مُجَاهَدْ حَدِيثُكُمْ. حَدِيثُكُمْ as in, you will be known
for the generations afterwards because of this Quran. طيب. So, subhanallah, this is an opportunity for you to increase in rank, to be someone honored by Allah subhanahu wa ta'ala, if you take care of this book. And I will tell you something as an observation. I look at some of the early scholars, whether we're talking about Ahl Sunnah, whether we're talking about some of the innovators, believe it or not. People who were known for innovations. People who were known to, subhanAllah, use the Quran and use the Arabic language as a tool to fight and argue for their sect and their belief. And he was known, and scholars warned against this person's innovations. But at times, this person, you know, he wrote a tafsir. At times, there was something between him and Allah. And he had, this person has sacrificed so much for the sake of knowledge. He's an innovator, a crazy, dangerous innovator. But in terms of knowledge, he sacrificed a lot. He journeyed until one of his legs were cut. And, you know, he, subhanAllah, he endured so much for the sake of seeking knowledge. And he was known for this. I'm not going to mention his name. In some verses where he explained, and this explanation was, subhanAllah, yani it goes with what Ahl Sunnah said. He said some of the most beautiful things, and some of the things that even Ahl Sunnah themselves, they use it because it's a great benefit. And sometimes, subhanAllah, some scholars afterwards, 500 years later, they mention this benefit in their books. Then he said, subhanAllah, what a beautiful benefit. This shows high eloquence. Who said this? So I did a search. And I go back, you know, generations, who was the first person who mentioned this benefit? And I was surprised it was this person, the innovator. He said, subhanAllah. There is no doubt. Some verses, yes. He said something, clear innovations, and scholars refuted him. And subhanAllah, it was, as some of the scholars said, it was his innovation that led him to say this. Otherwise, if he used the knowledge properly, he would have gotten something beautiful. But what do I want with this? I want to say that his name is still mentioned. He wrote so many books, he's not known for that. But when he took care of the Quran, and he defended the Quran, and he, subhanAllah, yani, explained the Quran, his name is still mentioned. There is some honor because of this. What about Ahl Sunnah? Those who have taken care of the Quran. Ibn Abbas, Mujahid, Sa'id ibn Jubair, Ikrimah, Qatada. All scholars of the Quran. These people are definitely even known more than this person. And their names are in any book that mentions certain verses, that want to explain certain verses, their names must be mentioned. Ibn Abbas, his name must be mentioned. Otherwise, if it was not mentioned, if it's not one of the meanings, then you can ignore this tafsir altogether. Those who have taken care of the Quran, Ibn Kathir has so many books. Now, if I ask you a question, what is Ibn Kathir known for? If you say Ibn Kathir directly, what do you think about? Tafsir. Yet Ibn Kathir has Bidayah wa Nihaya, Tayyib history, he's a historian, he has books of hadith, Jami' al-Masanid, he has books in Mustalah hadith, he has a book in explaining Sahih Bukhari, which is, subhanAllah, yani lost. But when you mention Ibn Kathir, you say, Qala Ibn Kathir directly, you say, he mentioned this in the tafsir. This is a type of honor, no doubt. Allah Azza wa Jalla has honored him. Yet, at the times of Ibn Kathir, he might have peers who might have more knowledge than him, but Allah subhanahu wa ta'ala raised the remembrance of Ibn Kathir. The same thing when I see al-Tabari. Same thing. Qala al-Tabari, directly, you will not go to some of his books that he has written in I'tiqad. No. You directly will go see, maybe he said this in the tafsir. And he was known for this. So these scholars were honored because of the Quran. Look at Ibn Taymiyyah. When you look at Majmu' al-Fatawa,
sometimes when refuting some sects, he will take a verse that you memorized by heart. And you will say, this verse, he mentioned the meaning, and then this, he said, this verse entails, and then he'll keep on talking and writing and writing and writing. You flip the page, 2-3 pages, he's still talking about the same verse. All of this argument against a sect, destroying it completely, taken from a verse of the Quran. Ibn Taymiyyah was honored, definitely, by the Quran. And this is a point that I want to address. Who are the scholars of the Quran? Some people might think scholars of the Quran is specific to a group of people who have written tafsirs. That is not true. Scholars of the Quran are those who have properly understood the Quran and acted upon it. And you will find, subhanAllah, the effect or, you know, the beauty of the Quran in their words, in their writings, in their arguments. As I mentioned, Ibn Taymiyyah, he wrote a book, Aqidat Ahlul Sunnah Wal Jama'ah li Ahl Wasatiyya. You open this book, it's what? Verses of the Quran. Verses, verses, verses, verses of the Quran. Imam Ahmad, he wrote a book, Radd Ala Al-Jahmiyyah. You open it, again, verses of the Quran. His understanding. He understands the Quran. So many of the scholars said this. So, the Quran, no doubt, it's something that honors those who have taken care of it. At his last moments, Ibn Kathir mentioned that Ibn Taymiyyah, when he was in jail, and all of his time he had some of his students reciting the Quran who had a very nice voice. So he told him, keep reciting, and he'd listen and recite himself. He'd just be listening to the Quran. Before he passed away, he said to some of his students, he said, I wish that I have given more time for the Quran. The Quran, if this was directed to the disbelievers, and Allah subhanahu wa ta'ala said to them, in this book is your honor. What do we say as Muslims who believed in Allah subhanahu wa ta'ala, who understand that the Quran is the word of Allah, who understand the importance of this book, that there is no book on the face of the earth similar to the Quran. There is no words on this world that is greater than the word of Allah subhanahu wa ta'ala. But the Quran itself needs tools. And I'm not talking about ulum al-ala, usul al-fiqh, lugha arabi. No, this is clear. I'm talking, it requires light from Allah subhanahu wa ta'ala to grasp the meanings and benefits. Light from Allah subhanahu wa ta'ala. Why do I say this? I'll tell you something. I'll give you a comparison of two great scholars of the Quran, Ibn Kathir and al-Tabari. In terms of pure knowledge, Arabic language, the poetry of the Arabs, the history of the Arabs, the fiqh, the sharia in general, who has more knowledge? There is no comparison. Tabari is an imam. Tabari had a madhab. You cannot compare Tabari to anyone else in terms of this type of knowledge. That's why Ibn Kathir, even in his tafsir, when wanting to go to an opinion in the Arabic language, he takes what the Tabari says. And actually, he mentions the Tabari a lot. But at certain times, he would say, وَفِي هَذَا نَظَر. He mentioning the opinion of the Tabari and then saying, وَفِي هَذَا نَظَر. And then he will say, Allah Azza wa Jal will aid him and guide him to an understanding of the verse. That is, subhanAllah, when you read it, say, yes, what he's saying is right. So, he's saying, yes, Tabari is an imam, but sometimes Allah subhanahu wa ta'ala gives to others that which he does not give to those who have higher knowledge. And it doesn't mean that he's better than a Tabari, but subhanAllah, these are gifts from Allah. These are gifts from Allah. You want your share of this honor, you have to have sincerity and you really have to honor this book. طيب,
the more that you honor this book, the more that this book will give you. This is something very important. The second verse, the verse also in Surah Al-Anbiya, إِنَّ فِي هَذَا لَبَلَاغًا لِقَوْمٍ عَابِدِينَ. إِنَّ, so they're saying, Allah subhanahu wa ta'ala emphasizing that فِي هَذَا, in this, this what? This Qur'an. لَبَلَاغًا. What does balag mean? Bulgha, something, provision. Say, subhanAllah, I want something balagh on a journey. It's the provisions that you need, whatever you need for a journey. And Allah subhanahu wa ta'ala saying, إِنَّ فِي هَذَا لَبَلَاغًا. Provision, everything that you need for this journey in this world. لِقَوْمٍ عَابِدِينَ. So, who are the ones who are going to benefit from this? لِقَوْم, for a group of people who are عابدين, sincerely worship Allah subhanahu wa ta'ala. Those who sincerely worship Allah, the worshippers, definitely for them, this is a balagh. And subhanAllah, these two verses are a Surah Al-Anbiya. The first verse that was recited, it was at the start of the chapter. The start of the chapter, Surah Al-Anbiya. The second verse, of course, was at the end of Surah Al-Anbiya, last page. So what happened between these two pages, between these two verses? Allah subhanahu wa ta'ala mentioned the messengers. Okay? Every messenger mentioning some of his blessings, Allah, what he blessed him with. Mentioning their dua, what they supplicated, and what they asked Allah subhanahu wa ta'ala for. Mentioning, of course, why Allah subhanahu wa ta'ala answered their call. Say, ذِكْرَ لِلْعَابِدِينَ. Certain words you find them in these, وَذِكْرَ لِلْعَابِدِينَ. You find them after saying, mentioning a certain story. And then, after mentioning all of them, excluding Maryam, he said, إِنَّهُمْ كَانُوا يُسَارِعُونَ فِي الْخَيَرَاتِ. So this is something that was common between all the messengers that were mentioned. إِنَّهُمْ كَانُوا يُسَارِعُونَ فِي الْخَيَرَاتِ وَيَدْعُونَنَا رَغَبًا وَرَهَبًا وَكَانُوا لَنَا خَاشِعِينَ. It's like Allah subhanahu wa ta'ala is telling you, O reader of this book, we answered their call. And we have aided them at the time of need. And we have honored them. Why? Because they were what? كانوا يسارعون في الخيرات. They were, subhanAllah, directly going, their haste towards good deeds. وَيَدْعُونَنَا رَغَبًا وَرَهَبًا. They would worship us out of hope and love and out of fear. وَكَانُوا لَنَا خَاشِعِينَ. So, after this, after mentioning then the final hour and mentioning the destruction of this world and then the creation afterwards, after mentioning all of this, hellfire, paradise, people of hellfire, people of paradise, and then وَلَقَدْ كَتَبْنَا فِي الزَّبُورِ مِنْ بَعْدِ الذِّكْرِ أَنَّ الْأَرْضَ يَرِثُهَا عِبَادِيَ الصَّالِحُونَ. 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What is the Zabur and what is the Dhikr? And what is it that was written in the Zabur after the Dhikr? So the Dhikr, scholar said, the Dhikr is the Luh al-Mahfuz, the tablet with Allah subhanahu wa ta'ala, preserved tablet. The Luh al-Mahfuz. وَلَقَدْ كَتَبْنَا فِي الزَّبُور, in the books. Is Zabur, some might say it's the Zabur that was given, they would know. Zabur here meaning the book that was written. So this was common in all the books that were revealed to the messengers. What is the message? وَلَقَدْ كَتَبْنَا فِي الزَّبُورِ مِنْ بَعْدِ الذِّكْرِ أَنَّ الْأَرْضَ يَرِيثُهَا عِبَادِيَ الصَّالِحُونَ. Which earth that will be inherited by the righteous? Paradise. Paradise will not be for anyone in all of these religions except those who were righteous. And who is the righteous one? The one who followed his messenger. For us. And then the verse came, in fi hadha, your book. Just like we said in all of the books that were mentioned, and in your book,
will something that will suffice you. So this gives you context. So after this verse that we mentioned, directly afterwards came the verse that was recited, إِنَّ فِي هَذَا لَبَلَاغًا لِقَوْمٍ عَابِدِينَ. So this book will suffice you. Taking care of this book will suffice you. And you will find yourself. And I say this, this book should be your partner. Whether you're a beginner, whether you're a person who has, subhanAllah, years of knowledge and you're teaching and you're a mufti and whatever, still, that doesn't change anything. This book should be your companion. You will definitely need it. In what sense will you need it? You'll be put in different trials and tests. And you'll need something that will make you firm at these difficult times. It is this Quran. طيب, if you know now that this book is a book that honors its people, how do I benefit from this book? What do I need to do? What do I need to study? Taking care of this book, first and foremost, by reciting it and understanding it. In terms of benefiting from this book, Allah subhanahu wa ta'ala commanded us to do something. He commanded us to recite the Quran. He praised those who recite the Quran. But first and foremost, the most important thing is to ponder upon it. Which brings us to a very important point. And this is the point, subhanAllah, yani, which shows you, yani, why do we have books of tafsir that we call them books of tafsir, but in reality, it's much more than tafsir. This is the reason. Allah subhanahu wa ta'ala commanded us to ponder upon the verses of the Quran. لِيَدَّبَّرُوا آيَاتِهِ لِيَدَّبَّرُوا, for them to ponder. لَمْ تَعْلِي لِيَدَّبَّرُوا آيَاتِهِ, to ponder upon these verses. And what Allah subhanahu wa ta'ala mentioned his book, saying, directing this verse to disbelievers, أَفَلْ إِنْ مَكَّةِ أَنْ نَدِينَ أَفَلَا يَتَدَبَّرُونَ الْقُرْآنَ, will they not ponder upon this verse, these verses? وَلَوْ كَانَ مِنْ عِنْدِ غَيْرِ اللَّهِ لَوَجَدُوا فِي اخْتِلَافٍ كَثِيرًا. If it was from someone other than Allah, then definitely they will find a lot of clashes, contradictions. But that's not the case with the Quran. With the Quran, definitely, 100%, you cannot say that there's any clash or any contradiction with all revelation. In words written by humans, you will find mistakes. It happens. That's why Shafi'i used to say about his books. And subhanAllah, this is in the introduction, the Muqaddim of Durar al-Biqa'i in his book regarding Muqasid Surah. He mentioned, he said, Imam Malik, what did he say? He said, كُلٌّ يُؤْخَذْ مِنْ قَوْلِهِ وَيُرَدْ إِلَّا صَاحِبْ هَذَا الْقَبْرِ. 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We all make mistakes. إِلَّا صَاحِبْ هَذَا الْقَبْرِ, pointing to the grave of the Messenger Muhammad Sallallahu Alaihi Wasallam. The only person that will not make mistakes. Why? Because it's out of revelation. Shafi'i used to say that no matter how many times I would write my book and rewrite it and check it, I definitely there will be a mistake. Why? Because وَلَوْ كَانَ مِنْ عِنْدِ غَيْرِ اللَّهِ لَوَجِدُوا فِي اخْتِلَافًا كَثِيرًا. If it was this book or any book by someone other than Allah, definitely there will be something. And Shafi'i, and this is the same for everyone except the Quran. And the Sunnah, of course, revelation. So, of course, doesn't mean that, wallahi, a book written by Imam Shafi'i is like a book written by any recent scholar, or like a book written by a knowledge seeker, or like a book that was written by a normal Muslim. Definitely, there's a huge difference. But still, if it was something from Allah, there'll be no contradiction. What does this mean? This means take the verses seriously and put the effort. This is from Allah. And these verses intend something. There are hidden gems and secrets in this book. Definitely. And the sad thing is, it's not about memorizing the book. Don't think that just because you memorize the book or read one tafsir, خلاص, there's all to this book. No. This book will keep on giving until the end of time. The more knowledge that you have, and depending on the state of your heart, you'll benefit. You'll have certain benefits. And I'll explain now what do I mean by this when I talk about tadabbur. Now, for example, so we said that tadabbur is different from tafsir.
So let's explain this. Tafsir means the meaning of the word. So you have a verse. What does this verse mean? But what is the meaning of this verse? What is the meaning of this word? This is what tafsir is. This is what it means. So when you have Ma'ani al-Qur'an, early scholars who wrote books regarding meanings of the Qur'an, this is what tafsir is. طيب, then how come, if this is the case, how come we have books, 12 volumes, 10 volumes, 30 volumes, 50 volumes, and it's called tafsir? Ah, this is tafsir plus tadabbur. So what does tadabbur mean? Tadabbur means the meanings that you understand from this verse after understanding the meaning. After understanding the meaning. Yani, you understand the meaning of the verse. طيب, what does this imply? Whatever implies, whatever you understand, after applying this meaning, this is called tadabbur. So this is, for example, when you have Ibn Taymiyyah. So all of these pages what I mentioned about a verse, the verse was explained for in a couple of words. But what does this verse entail? Explaining what this verse entails, aywa, this is all tadabbur. And any person, any scholar who refutes, for example, a sect, certain sect, and then he mentions a verse, it's not that this verse, wallah, says in the Quran, this sect is wrong. No. The Quran, the verse has a meaning. And this meaning entails something. This is the scholar that extracts this benefit. It entails something that goes against a certain sect or a certain belief. This is what our class will be. Tadabbur. Not just the meanings. And the greatest benefit that we want to find in this class, or in this halaqah, in this blessed session, Ya Rab, is for us to reconnect with Allah subhanahu wa ta'ala through the Quran. And really trying to understand what does Allah subhanahu wa ta'ala want from us through these words. And subhanallah, we will try to apply verses, we will try to apply sciences of ulum Quran, sciences of usul tafsir, which is part of ulum Quran, for us to have a better understanding. Yani, we have applied some of them. When we said, for example, is this verse a Madani or a Makki? This is part of ulum al-Quran. And this is also part of usul tafsir. When we will apply certain things like sabab al-nuzul, what was the cause of revelation? This is part of usul tafsir and ulum al-Quran. Because it will make a huge difference. When we talk about statements of the Salaf, and subhanAllah, Ibn Tabari wrote his book based on this principle. That the three generations that the Messenger Muhammad ﷺ has praised, these are the generations that know the most about the Quran. And mashallah, this is a pure Salafi understanding. And I dare someone, subhanAllah, to come. And no one, everyone came after Tabari, praised the Tabari. Even those from different sects. Even those from different sects. When they came, they could not say anything towards Tabari. They can't. Because whatever he said, it's based on the hadith. It's based on high level of understanding. Even if some of the things that they said goes against their belief. And so Allah, it's really beautiful when you hear someone who is an Ash'ari. But he's considered a scholar, the scholars of the Quran. At certain verses, he says, his belief, he was taught something, and these verses clearly mention something else. That's why he says, what is apparent, especially when talking about matters of affirming ulu for Allah subhanahu wa ta'ala, that He is above His creation. He said, what is understood from these verses? ظواهر القرآن وظواهر السنة وكلام السلف. This is what he says, that they all affirm this fact. And this is something that doesn't, there's no contradiction in it in the verses of the Quran. But he can't say that I affirm the same thing. He was raised, subhanAllah, this is what I feel. I feel these scholars, their hearts cannot submit to these innovations because they have so much knowledge and they have sincerity. They know that whatever they were taught to believe is different from what they're seeing. Especially we're talking about a person
who has written some of the most famous tafsirs. And he says this, and that's why it's a problem for those in the Ash'ari creed when talking about this verse, when talking about this scholar. طيب, why is he saying this then? So, subhanAllah, they have the tools that tells them what is haqq. But they were raised in a certain way. They were, subhanAllah, يعني, taught a certain that if you don't believe in this, this is kufr. If you don't believe in this, then you're misguided. خلاص, they were raised like this. But then they're studying and they're teaching and they're writing books and they have become scholars and a'imma and their sciences. Then, subhanAllah, they say, they themselves, they say these things that no, what the Quran says is this. And they cannot deny it. It's the truth in front of them. So this is, subhanAllah, the Quran guides you to the truth. And nowadays, when we say Quran guides you to the truth, take it as a principle. Anyone who truly wants to reach Allah subhanahu wa ta'ala, whether he's a Muslim or a non-Muslim, no Muslim, a kafir, doing all kinds of sins, but he is truly searching for the truth, give him the Quran in his language. Let him read. The Quran will lead, if he was sincere to follow the haqq, if he was truthful in following the haqq, and there was nothing in his heart to prevent this, he will be guided 100%. The Quran is the most beautiful style for the truth conveyed. Quran not just tells you what is right, teaches you how to reach the truth. And this is part of pondering and tadabbur. And that's why, subhanAllah, tadabbur, where Allah subhanahu wa ta'ala said, أَفَلَا يَتَدَبَّرُونَ الْقُرْآنَ, is this verse, tadabbur, is it done for by Muslims only? Yeah, Muhammad al-Amin refuted some of the scholars before him who said that tadabbur is only done by mujtahideen. He said, how can this be? Allah subhanahu wa ta'ala sent this verse for the people of the Arab people, disbelievers, telling them to ponder upon these words. Is this not the truth? And he said that, and many of them, subhanAllah, accepted Islam because of a verse that was recited. Even at the time when they were upon this belief, they still could not go against the Quran and its beauty. That's why it was easier for them to say, you know, let's just kill them and go to war, rather than coming up, you know, with verses or anything similar to this Quran. And the only idiot that tried to do such a thing, to come up with something that is similar to the Quran, is known at his time as being a complete idiot. And whatever was said, I will mention his story, inshallah, when we reach it, Ali, that it was complete nonsense. Even the disbelievers at the time knew that, look, this rubbish that you're saying, wallahi, I know. And you know that it's not the truth. Like that, you just made this up. So them, even though this was the statement of Amr ibn al-As, was he a Muslim? No, at the time he wasn't a Muslim. Yet when he heard Musaylama, so this is the story, Musaylama said to Amr ibn al-As, so was there something revealed? Amr ibn al-As, yes, a beautiful chapter was revealed today. A great chapter was revealed. What was it? Wal-Asr, innal insana lafi khusr. So after reciting these verses, Amr ibn al-As said, this is great. He was a disbeliever at the time, and he praised this chapter. So Musaylama said, wait, 1 minute. I'm getting revelation. And then he was like, listen. And then he said, Ya Wabar, innama anta farun wa sha'ar. And then Amr ibn al-As, even the eloquence, this is rubbish words. And he said, what is this? He said, wallahi, look, you know that I know that you just made it up. Yani, this is rubbish. And subhanAllah, yani, there's an event that occurred, inshallah, when we start, inshallah, the tafsir, we'll mention it. So, in tadabbur, we'll be in this journey. What's important also, we'll have a glimpse into the sciences of ulum Quran and usul tafsir. And the best way to teach these things is through studying it while studying these verses. After, inshallah, we take some verses, we do tadabbur, we will then take these sciences by themselves and go over them. But at least till then, you would have been trained to go over some of these verses.

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0: 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Why then do you not remember?
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0: Then tell me about the water that you drink.

0: 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Or are we the causer of it to come down?
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0: 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Why then do you not give thanks to Allah?
1: أفرأيتم النار التي تورون.
0: Then tell me about the fire which you kindle.

0: Is it you who made the tree thereof to grow, or are we the grower?
1: نحن جعلناها تذكرة ومتاعا للمقوين.
0: We have made it a reminder and an article of use for the travelers.
1: فسبح باسم ربك العظيم.
0: Then glorify with praises the name of your Lord, the Most Great.
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0: So I swear by the setting of the stars.
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0: And verily that is indeed a great oath if you but know.
1: إنه لقرآن كريم.
0: That this is indeed an honorable recitation.
1: في كتاب مكنون.
0: In a book well guarded.
1: لا يمسه إلا المطهرون.
0: Which none can touch but the purified.
1: تنزيل من رب العالمين.
0: A revelation from the Lord of the mankind, the jinn, and all that exists.
1: أفبهذا الحديث أنتم مدهنون.
0: Is it such a talk that you disbelievers deny?
1: وتجعلون رزقكم أنكم تكذبون.
0: And instead of thanking Allah for the provision He gives you, you deny Him by disbelief.
1: فلولا إذا بلغت الحلقوم.
0: Then why do you not intervene when the soul of a dying person reaches the throat?
1: وأنتم حينئذ تنظرون.
0: And you at the moment are looking on.
1: ونحن أقرب إليه منكم ولكن لا تبصرون.
0: But we are nearer to him than you. But you see not.
1: فلولا إن كنتم غير مدينين.
0: Then why do you not, if you are exempt from the reckoning and recompense?
1: ترجعونها إن كنتم صادقين.
0: Bring back the soul to its body, if you are truthful.
1: فأما إن كان من المقربين.
0: Then, if the dying person be of those brought near to Allah,
1: فروح وريحان وجنة نعيم.
0: There is for him rest and provision and a garden of delights.
1: وأما إن كان من أصحاب اليمين.
0: And if the dying person be of those on the right hand.
1: فسلام لك من أصحاب اليمين.
0: Then there is safety and peace from the punishment of Allah for those on the right hand.

0: But if the dying person be of the denying of the resurrection, the erring,
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0: Then for him is an entertainment with boiling water.
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0: And burning in hellfire.
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0: Verily this is an absolute truth with certainty.
1: فَسَبِّحْ بِاسْمِ رَبِّكَ الْعَظِيمِ
0: So glorify with praises the name of your Lord, the Most Great.

0: 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From Sydney's shores we share the way, with hope and peace for every day. 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
2: As we enter the new year, and many people make New Year's resolutions, they reflect on the last year, on their laziness, on their shortcomings, on their mistakes, on their flaws. The action point for every Muslim should be to take this as a moment of reflection. Before the month of Muharram dawns on us and we are into a new year, each one of us should spend half an hour today and think about myself, my mistakes, my flaws. What are the things I can improve on? What are the things that I can do more for the sake of Allah? Whether it's my personal spirituality, whether it's the service of my family, whether it's helping the needy, in service of the institutions of Islam, what can I do to improve myself in the next year? Oftentimes, when we reach the end of the Gregorian year, December 31st, people are reflecting on their life, people are throwing firecrackers into the air, they are making New Year resolutions, but for us as Muslims, our minds and hearts need to recalibrate to this year, this calendar, the calendar that synchronizes with the life of Rasulullah sallallahu alaihi wasallam. And what was happening in the life of the Prophet sallallahu alaihi wasallam in the beginning of the Islamic year? A new beginning took place, a change, a transformation, a change that was never expected or planned or seen or thought as possible by the believers in Mecca. It was the migration of the Prophet Muhammad, peace be upon him, and his companions from Mecca to Medina. This journey, a monumental journey, a journey full of challenges. There were assassins who were sent to kill and find the Prophet sallallahu alaihi wasallam. There were people who had to leave behind their families, their wealth, their loved ones, their properties, their tribes, their neighbors. They had to leave everything behind in order to make this new change and go to this unknown land where they had never lived. They knew nobody. Why? Because there was a promise of a future where Islam can flourish. The Prophet sallallahu alaihi wasallam, he begins planning for this migration long in advance. He hires somebody to be his guide in the desert. He purchases the best of camels, feeds it the best of food. And as he purchased the camels and fed them and planned how to leave and where to depart and which route to take, despite all of that, the Prophet ﷺ, the most important decision he makes is which companion to take with him on his journey. And that man is none other than Abu Bakr as-Siddiq. As the Prophet journeys in the darkness of the night, in the mounds of the desert, the silence of the night envelops him. As he finds a cave in the middle of the desert between Mecca and Medina, and he stays there with Abu Bakr for a few days. During this stay, there is one moment. The entire history of Islam could have changed in this one moment. As the Prophet ﷺ is in this cave, and Abu Bakr is by his side, and a search party from Mecca who are coming to take the head of Rasulullah ﷺ back to Mecca as a prize, they come upon this cave, following the footsteps. They climb to the top of the cave. And in this moment, the whole history of Islam and the future of Islam hangs in the balance. If they look down, it's finished. And it is at this point, even the Prophet's closest companion, Abu Bakr, looks at him. And he says, O Messenger of Allah, if these men look down for one second, we are finished. And the Prophet ﷺ responds to Abu Bakr, Ya Aba Bakr, Ma dhannuka bithnain, Allahu thalithuhuma. Abu Bakr, you seem to have forgotten that we are two, but Allah is with us, He is the third. Allah is with us with His strength, with His power, with His protection, with His forgiveness, with His knowledge, with His sight. He will never leave us be even for a moment. Don't worry. In this moment of reassurance, Abu Bakr was stressed, he was anxious, he was worried, he was despaired. He was thinking, the whole thing is over. And in this moment, Allah sends him a strange sense of calmness, a strange sense of contentment and peace. As Allah subhanahu wa ta'ala says in the Quran, إِلَّا تَنصُرُوهُ فَقَدْ نَصَرَهُ اللَّهُ. O Muslims, if you do not stand up to support the service of Allah, Allah is going to look after His people anyway. فَقَدْ نَصَرَهُ اللَّهُ إِذْ أَخْرَجَهُ الَّذِينَ كَفَرُوا. Remember the day when the disbelievers kicked the Prophet ﷺ out of Makkah. ثَانِيَ اثْنَيْنِ إِذْ هُمَا فِي الْغَارِ. Remember when there were only two lonely men in a dark cave.

In that moment of fear, that moment of trepidation, that moment of giving up, the Prophet turned to his companion and said, Sallallahu Alaihi Wasallam, don't worry, Allah is always with us. They may have been two lonely men in a cave with no army, no help, no support, but Allah sent them invisible supporters. A spider who would draw, create a web at the front of the cave. An angel who would be there in protective custody over the Prophet. Allah has soldiers nobody can see. He has ways of protecting us in ways we can never imagine. And then Allah says,

if somebody was taking a bet, they would have betted that these two men hiding in this dark cave, there's no future for them. They're never going to build a Medina. They're never going to build any institutions. Islam will never flourish. Islam is going to die in this moment. But Allah taught Abu Bakr as-Siddiq, the future leader and the future caliph of the Ummah, never ever feel the stress and the despair and the anxiety. Never think everything is over, everything is finished. Because it is not you who is going to be serving Allah. It is Allah who is going to be protecting and supporting and giving you internal peace and external support. And you will see things come together in a way you could never imagine. You just need to do one thing. إِن تَنْصُرُ اللَّهَ يَنْصُرْكُمْ. You see, one of the fascinating things about the believers is that Allah subhanahu wa ta'ala divides the believers into two categories. There are only two types of people, no third. There are people who stand up to do something for the sake of Allah, to serve Allah, to build institutions, to help the needy, to build the masajid, to build the schools, to support in every which way possible. They want to do something for Allah's sake. And there is another category, the couch potatoes, the people who are sleeping, who are lazy, who are sitting, who want nothing to do, nothing to serve. Allah subhanahu wa ta'ala has a message in the hijrah, in this migration from Makkah to Medina. Did you know there were many people that refused to migrate to Medina because they were too comfortable? They were too cozy. How am I going to leave my postcode, my boys, my people? I grew up here, I know these people, life is comfy. Why would I leave all this to go to an unknown land and start from scratch? It makes no sense. There were people who did not migrate with the Prophet ﷺ because they were not willing to sacrifice, they were not willing to sweat, they were not willing to give up for the sake of Allah. So Allah says, believers, what is wrong with you that when I'm asking you to step up for my sake, you decide to be lazy and stay on the ground? أَرَضِيتُم بِالْحَيَاةِ الدُّنْيَا مِنَ الْآخِرَةِ. Are you just happy with this, the comforts of this life, more than the afterlife? فَمَا مَتَاعُ الْحَيَاةِ الدُّنْيَا فِي الْآخِرَةِ إِلَّا قَلِيلٌ. Remember that the comforts of this life are only temporary. As we enter the new year, and many people make New Year's resolutions, they reflect on the last year, on their laziness, on their shortcomings, on their mistakes, on their flaws. The action point for every Muslim should be to take this as a moment of reflection. Before the month of Muharram dawns on us and we are into a new year, each one of us should spend half an hour today and think about myself, my mistakes, my flaws. What are the things I can improve on? What are the things that I can do more for the sake of Allah? Whether it's my personal spirituality, whether it's the service of my family, whether it's helping the needy, in service of the institutions of Islam, what can I do to improve myself in the next year? Why? If you look at the world around us today, if you look at the uncertainty in the economy, and you look at the strife and the war and the conflict happening in many parts of the world, many people feel the stress, the fear, the anxiety. Many people ask a very strange question. Are we on the verge of World War III? And all sorts of conspiracy theories and worries and fears that people have. I want you to imagine yourself in this cave, in this moment which could have changed the course of history. Abu Bakr radiallahu anhu was overcome with stress, with fear. He was overwhelmed. But in this moment the Prophet taught him sallallahu alayhi wasallam, when you set out to sacrifice for the sake of Allah, never think for a moment that Allah is going to abandon you. Fast forward a few days. The Prophet sallallahu alayhi wasallam arrives in the city of Medina. And a new dawn, a new beginning is created for the future of Islam. I want you to imagine that you were there that day in Medina. That you left your belongings behind, your postcode, your house that you'd purchased, and all your everything you, that you knew and was familiar to you, you left it behind to arrive in Medina.
What is the first thing that the Prophet sallallahu alayhi wasallam does as he arrives in Medina? He doesn't build his own houses. The first thing he does is he builds the institution of the masjid. The second thing that he does is he builds the brotherhood between the refugees, the migrants from Mecca, and the residents of Medina. He says, each of you has a brother. Support each other, help each other, finance each other. Be one body, one united body. The third thing the Prophet ﷺ does, he creates the first constitution in the history of humanity. A constitution between Jews and Christians and Muslims and pagans in Medina, that they will live together in harmony, that they will respect each other, and that they will work together to build a flourishing society. The Prophet ﷺ established the free market, the souq, the bazaar, so Muslims can do commerce and trade and buy and sell with the right guidelines. The masjid, the brotherhood, the family, the household, the institutions that were built were what made the future of Islam. The Prophet ﷺ in Medina, at this point in time, he has a small number of companions, not many. But each of these men and women who were with him, there was something unique about them. They were all ready to lift their sleeves and build the future of Islam. As Muslims, in moments of uncertainty, of anxiety, of stress, often many of us go into survival mode. We work, we come home, we go to bed. We work, we come home, we go to bed. We live like zombies on autopilot. But here from this moment, as we enter the new year, and as we reflect on the move between Mecca and Medina, I have a call to action and a request from all of you. I would like to ask from this audience and from those hearing me, who here is ready to be part of the movement, to build the institutions that will allow Islam to flourish in British society? To build youth programs, mental health facilities, masajid, Islamic schools, mobile applications, educational centers. Who is here ready to step up for the sake of Allah? When Allah talks about this moment, the moment of fear in the cave of Thawr, in the middle of this migration, the next ayah Allah subhanahu wa ta'ala says, O believers, I want you to march forward and get to work for my sake. Whether you have nothing to contribute or you have lots of skills, it doesn't matter. Work with your wealth, with your time, with your energy, and give up, sacrifice, serve Allah subhanahu wa ta'ala. Build the institutions that will allow Islam to flourish and succeed. As Muslims, many of us, many of you listening to me here, many of us came to this country as migrants. And many of us have this mindset, we're here temporarily. But we're not here temporarily. Islam is here to stay. No matter how the environment changes, and how Islamophobia changes, and what popular opinion is about Muslims, there is a lot of negative ideas about Muslims circulating in the media, that Muslims are responsible for X and Y and Z. But who amongst us is going to do something about it? Who is going to change the opinion, the perception? Who is going to serve and be kind neighbors, and spread the message of Islam, and build the institutions for the future of Islam to flourish? Who here is ready to build the Medinan model and support and serve and put brick by brick? This is the greatest question that the Prophet sallallahu alaihi wasallam asked his companions when they completed the hijrah. And what we have to realize is that it is not about the number of people willing to serve. It is always going to be a few people that make the biggest difference. And I'll just share one story to end this khutbah. The Prophet sallallahu alaihi wasallam, when he was in Mecca, when he met the leaders of the tribe of the city of Yathrib, of Medina, he said to them, I'm going to send you one man to teach Islam to the people of Medina. He sent one man. And in 1 year, this man converted the entire population to Islam. 1 year, one man. This was none other than Mus'ab ibn Umayr radiallahu anhu. Somebody else will build the masajid. Somebody else will build the schools. Somebody else will change the perception of Muslims. Not me, somebody else. And this is exactly the poisonous mindset that kills us on the inside.

0: this book should be your partner, whether you're a beginner, whether you're a person who has, subhanAllah, years of knowledge and you're teaching and you're a mufti and whatever, still, that doesn't change anything. This book should be your companion. You will definitely need it.
1: The sad thing is, it's not about memorizing the book. Don't think that just because you memorize the book or read one tafsir, khalas, there's all to this book. No, no. This book will keep on giving until the end of time. Anyone who truly wants to reach Allah subhanahu wa ta'ala, whether he's a Muslim or a non-Muslim, doing all kinds of sins, but he is truly searching for the truth, give him the Quran in his language. Let him read. The Quran will lead, if he was sincere to follow the haq, if he was truthful in following the haq, and there was nothing in his heart to prevent this, he will be guided 100%.
0: الحمد لله رب العالمين والصلاة والسلام على سيدنا محمد وعلى آله وصحبه أجمعين. All praises due to Allah. May Allah's peace and blessings be upon His final messenger, Muhammad صلى الله عليه وسلم. We praise Allah subhanahu wa ta'ala as He deserves to be praised, the praiseworthy. Today, inshallah, we will start our journey to Allah subhanahu wa ta'ala by reciting his book, pondering upon the verses, trying to increase our faith and change our hearts. This session is not really me teaching you anything, but it's an opportunity for myself and for my brothers and sisters to come together, recite the word of Allah subhanahu wa ta'ala, discuss the meanings, increase our faith and change our hearts. This is an opportunity for all of us, you know, to make a change in our lives. We're not happy with the way that we are. And we all know how much we are lacking the sight of Allah towards the Quran, towards His worship, towards the Sunnah of the Messenger Muhammad sallallahu alaihi wasallam. And the cure for this is in the Quran. There is definitely no illness, whether it's in the illness of the heart or the illness of the physical body, except that the shifa is in the Quran. But having tawfiq to recite the Quran and to ponder upon it and to benefit from it, this is a gift from Allah subhanahu wa ta'ala. And benefiting from the Quran is not just by memorizing the Quran. Benefiting from the Quran is not by understanding the meanings only. Definitely, that is not what benefiting from the Quran is. So what is benefiting from the Quran? And what's in it for us if we take care of the Quran and try to benefit from it? The verse that we recited in Surah Al-Anbiya, Allah subhanahu wa ta'ala has said, لَقَدْ أَنزَلْنَا إِلَيْكُمْ كِتَابًا فِيهِ ذِكْرُكُمْ أَفَلَا تَعْقِلُونَ. 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Allah Azza wa Jal is swearing, saying, Wallahi, we have sent down, to emphasize that there's something very serious. إِلَيْكُمْ, for you, كِتَابًا, a book. فِيهِ, in it, ذِكْرُكُمْ. فِيهِ ذِكْرُكُمْ, what does it mean? ذِكْرُكُمْ, your mention. So, your honor is in this book. You will be mentioned and known because of this book. So, you're no one. You are a no one. Of no status. Lowly human beings. We are nothing. But the Qur'an, suddenly, because of the Qur'an, Allah Azza wa Jal has raised you levels. You have become known for the people, known to the people, known to the righteous people, because you were honored by the Qur'an. This verse, subhanAllah, if you look at it, now that I mentioned the meaning, Surah Al-Anbiya, is it Madani or is it Makki? Is it of the chapters that were revealed in Medina, or was it in the chapters that were revealed in Mecca? Who knows? In Mecca, right? Yes, it's of the chapters that were revealed in Mecca. So, The verse was addressed to whom? Who was it directed to? Do you think it was directed to the believers? Who was it directed to? What do you think? It's in Mecca. It was directed, who said Quraysh? Yes. It was directed to Quraysh. To whom? The disbelievers. People who worshipped idols. You know, people who spilled blood. People who oppressed women. People who were known for being, and all they cared about is pride. They had nothing. They owned nothing. They were used by the great nations at the time. Furs or Rome. Persia and Rome. Suddenly this verse is revealed. This Quran is sent down. Directed to them. Telling them, we have sent down a book. In it is your honor. Before this, you were nothing. You were known for nothing. You were known for, subhanAllah, endless wars. As I mentioned, oppression, that's it. But now, with this book, things will change. So it is Allah subhanahu wa ta'ala giving them the choice. Take care of this book, and you will be honored. فِيهِ ذِكْرُكُمْ. That's why, subhanAllah, Ibn Kathir said, يقول تعالى مُنَبِّهٍ عَلَى شَرَفِ الْقُرْآنِ, on the nobility, you know, and the honor of the Qur'an. قال ابن عباس, فِيهِ ذِكْرُكُمْ أي فِيهِ شَرَفُكُمْ. In it is your honor. In it is your honor. قال مجاهد, حَدِيثُكُمْ. حَدِيثُكُمْ as in, you will be known for the generations afterwards because of this Qur'an. طيب. So, subhanAllah, this is an opportunity for you to increase in rank, to be someone honored by Allah subhanahu wa ta'ala, if you take care of this book. And I will tell you something, as an observation. I look at some of the early scholars, whether we're talking about Ahl Sunnah, whether we're talking about some of the innovators, believe it or not. People who were known for innovations. People who were known to, subhanAllah, use the Qur'an and use the Arabic language as a tool to fight and argue for their sect and their belief. And he was known, and scholars warned against this person's innovations. But at times, this person, you know, he wrote a tafsir. At times, there was something between him and Allah. And this person has sacrificed so much for the sake of knowledge. He's an innovator, a crazy, dangerous innovator. But in terms of knowledge, he sacrificed a lot. He journeyed until one of his legs were cut. And, you know, he, subhanAllah, he endured so much for the sake of seeking knowledge. And he was known for this. I'm not going to mention his name. In some verses where he explained, and this explanation was, subhanAllah, yani it goes with what Ahlul Sunnah said. He said some of the most beautiful things. And some of the things that even Ahlul Sunnah themselves, they use it. Because it's a great benefit. And sometimes, subhanAllah, some scholars afterwards, 500 years later, they mention this benefit in their books. Then they said, subhanAllah, what a beautiful benefit. This shows high eloquence. Who said this? So I did a search. And I go back, you know, generations, who was the first person who mentioned this benefit? And I was surprised it was this person, the innovator. SubhanAllah. There is no doubt. Some verses, yes, he said something, clear innovations, and scholars refuted him. And subhanAllah, it was, as some of the scholars said, it was his innovation that led him to say this. Otherwise, if he used the knowledge properly, he would have gotten something beautiful. But what do I want with this? I want to say that his name is still mentioned. He wrote so many books, he's not known for that. But when he took care of the Quran and he defended the Quran and he, subhanAllah, yani, explained the Quran, his name is still mentioned. There is some honor because of this. What about Ahl al-Sunnah? Those who have taken care of the Quran. Ibn Abbas, Mujahid, Sa'id ibn Jubair, Ikrimah, Qatada. All scholars of the Quran. These people are definitely even known more than this person. And their names are in any book that mentions certain verses, that want to explain certain verses, their names must be mentioned. Ibn Abbas, his name must be mentioned. Otherwise, if it was not mentioned, if it's not one of the meanings, then you can ignore this tafsir altogether. Those who have taken care of the Quran, Ibn Kathir has so many books. Now if I ask you a question, what is Ibn Kathir known for? If you say Ibn Kathir directly, what do you think about? Tafsir. Yet Ibn Kathir has Bidayah wa Nihaya, Tayyib, history, he's a historian, he has books of hadith, Jami' al-Masanid, he has books in Mustalah Hadith, he has a book in explaining Sahih Bukhari, which is, subhanAllah, yani lost. But when you mentioned Ibn Kathir, you say, Qala Ibn Kathir, directly you say, he mentioned this in the tafsir. This is a type of honor, no doubt. Allah Azza wa Jalla has honored him. Yet, at the times of Ibn Kathir, he might have peers who might have more knowledge than him, but Allah subhanahu wa ta'ala raised the remembrance of Ibn Kathir. The same thing when I say Al-Tabari. Same thing. Qala Al-Tabari, directly, you're not going to some of his books that he has written in I'tiqad. No. You directly will go say, maybe he said this in the tafsir. And he was known for this. So these scholars were honored because of the Qur'an. Look at Ibn Taymiyyah. When you look at Majmu' al-Fatawa, sometimes when refuting some sects, he will take a verse that you memorize by heart. And you will say, this verse, he mentioned the meaning, and then this, he said, this verse entails, and then he'll keep on talking and writing and writing and writing. You flip the page, 2 or 3 pages, he's still talking about the same verse. All of this argument against a sect, destroying it completely, taken from a verse of the Quran. Ibn Taymiyyah was honored, definitely, by the Quran. And this is a point that I want to address. Who are the scholars of the Quran? Some people might think scholars of the Quran is specific to a group of people who have written tafsirs. That is not true. Scholars of the Quran are those who have properly understood the Quran and acted upon it. And you will find, subhanAllah, the effect or, you know, the beauty of the Quran in their words, in their writings, in their arguments. As I mentioned, Ibn Taymiyyah, he wrote a book, Aqidat Ahlul Sunnah wal Jama'ah li Ahl al-Wasitiyya. You open this book, it's what? Verses of the Quran. Verses of the Quran. Imam Ahmad, he wrote a book, Radd ala al-Jahmiyya. You open it again. Verses of the Quran. His understanding. He understands the Quran. So many of the scholars said this. So the Quran, no doubt, it's something that honors those who have taken care of it. At his last moments, Ibn Kathir mentioned that Ibn Taymiyyah, when he was in jail, and all of his time he had some of his students reciting the Quran who had a very nice voice. So he told him, keep reciting, and he'd listen and recite himself. He'd just be listening to the Quran. Before he passed away, he said to some of his students, he said, I wish that I have given more time for the Quran. The Quran, if this was directed to the disbelievers, and Allah subhanahu wa ta'ala said to them, in this book is your honor. What do we say as Muslims who believed in Allah subhanahu wa ta'ala, who understand that the Quran is the word of Allah, who understand the importance of this book, that there is no book on the face of the earth similar to the Quran. There is no words on this world that is greater than the word of Allah subhanahu wa ta'ala. But the Quran itself needs tools. And I'm not talking about ulum al-ala, usul al-fiqh, lugha arabiyya. No, this is clear. I'm talking, it requires light from Allah subhanahu wa ta'ala to grasp the meanings and benefits. Light from Allah subhanahu wa ta'ala. Why do I say this? I'll tell you something. I'll give you a comparison of two great scholars of the Quran, Ibn Kathir and al-Tabari. In terms of pure knowledge, Arabic language, the poetry of the Arabs, the history of the Arabs, the fiqh, the sharia in general, who has more knowledge? There is no comparison. Tabari is an imam. Tabari had a madhab. You cannot compare Tabari to anyone else in terms of this type of knowledge. That's why Ibn Kathir, even in his tafsir, when wanting to go to an opinion in the Arabic language, he takes what the Tabari says. And actually, he mentions the Tabari a lot. But at certain times, he would say, وَفِي هَذَا نَظَر. He mentioning the opinion of the Tabari and then saying, وَفِي هَذَا نَظَر. And then he will say, Allah Azza wa Jal will aid him and guide him to an understanding of the verse. That is, subhanAllah, when you read it, say, yes, what he's saying is right. So, he's saying, yes, Tabari is an imam, but sometimes Allah subhanahu wa ta'ala gives to others that which he does not give to those who have higher knowledge. And it doesn't mean that he's better than a Tabari, but subhanAllah, these are gifts from Allah. These are gifts from Allah. You want your share of this honor, you have to have sincerity and you really have to honor this book. طيب, the more that you honor this book, the more that this book will give you. طيب, this is something very important. The second verse, the verse also in Surah Al-Anbiya, إِنَّ فِي هَذَا لَبَلَاغًا لِقَوْمٍ عَابِدِينَ. إِنَّ, so they're saying, Allah subhanahu wa ta'ala emphasizing that في هذا, in this what? This Qur'an. لَبَلَاغًا. What does balagh mean? Bulgha. Something, provision. If say, subhanAllah, I want something balagh on a journey, it's the provisions that you need, whatever you need for a journey. And Allah subhanahu wa ta'ala saying, إِنَّ فِي هَذَا لَبَلَاغًا. Provision, everything that you need for this journey in this world, لِقَوْمٍ عَابِدِينَ. So, who are going to benefit from this? لِقَوْمٍ, for a group of people who are عابدين, sincerely worship Allah subhanahu wa ta'ala. Those who sincerely worship Allah. The worshippers, definitely for them, this is a balagh. And subhanAllah, these two verses are a Surah Al-Anbiya. The first verse that was recited, it was at the start of the chapter. The start of the chapter, Surah Al-Anbiya. The second verse, of course, was at the end of Surah Al-Anbiya, last page. So what happened between these two verses? Allah subhanahu wa ta'ala mentioned the messengers. Okay? Every messenger mentioning some of his blessings, Allah, what he blessed him with. Mentioning their dua, what they supplicated and what they asked Allah subhanahu wa ta'ala for. Mentioning, of course, why Allah subhanahu wa ta'ala answered their call. Say, ذِكْرَ لِلْعَابِدِينَ. Certain words you find them in these, وَذِكْرَ لِلْعَابِدِينَ. You find them after saying, mentioning a certain story. And then, after mentioning all of them, excluding Maryam, he said, إِنَّهُمْ كَانُوا يُسَارِعُونَ فِي الْخَيَرَاتِ. So this is something that was common between all the messengers that were mentioned. إِنَّهُمْ كَانُوا يُسَارِعُونَ فِي الْخَيَرَاتِ وَيَدْعُونَنَا رَغَبًا وَرَهَبًا وَكَانُوا لَنَا خَاشِعِينَ. It's like Allah subhanahu wa ta'ala is telling you, O reader of this book, we answered their call. And we have aided them at the time of need. And we have honored them Why? Because they were what? كانوا يسارعون في الخيرات. They were, subhanAllah, directly going, their haste towards good deeds. ويدعوننا رغبا ورهبا. They would worship us out of hope and love and out of fear. وكانوا لنا خاشعين. So, after this, after mentioning then the final hour and mentioning the destruction of this world and then the creation afterwards, after mentioning all of this, hellfire, paradise, people of hellfire, people of paradise, and then وَلَقَدْ كَتَبْنَا فِي الزَّبُورِ مِنْ بَعْدِ الذِّكْرِ أَنَّ الْأَرْضَ يَرِثُهَا عِبَادٌ

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Which earth that will be inherited by the righteous? Paradise. Paradise will not be for anyone in all of these religions except those who were righteous. And who is the righteous one? The one who followed his messenger. طيب, for us. And then the verse came, إن في هذا, your book. Just like we said in all of the books that were mentioned, and in your book was something that will suffice you. So this gives you context. So after this verse that we mentioned, directly afterwards came the verse that was recited, إن في هذا لبلاغا لقوم عابدين. So this book will suffice you. Taking care of this book will suffice you. And you will find yourself. And I say this, this book should be your partner. Whether you're a beginner, whether you're a person who has, subhanAllah, years of knowledge and you're teaching and you're a mufti and whatever, still, that doesn't change anything. This book should be your companion. You will definitely need it. In what sense will you need it? You'll be put in different trials and tests. And you'll need something that will make you firm at these difficult times. It is this Quran. طيب, if we know now that this book is a book that honors its people, how do I benefit from this book? What do I need to do? What do I need to study? Taking care of this book, first and foremost, by reciting it and understanding it. In terms of benefiting from this book, Allah subhanahu wa ta'ala commanded us to do something. He commanded us to recite the Quran. He praised those who recite the Quran. But first and foremost, the most important thing is to ponder upon it. Which brings us to a very important point. And this is the point, subhanAllah, yani, which shows yani, why do we have books of tafsir that we call them books of tafsir, but in reality, it's much more than tafsir. This is the reason. Allah subhanahu wa ta'ala commanded us to ponder upon the verses of the Quran. لِيَدَّبَّرُوا آيَاتِهِ لِيَدَّبَّرُوا, for them to ponder. لَمْ تَعْلِي لِيَدَّبَّرُوا آيَاتِ, to ponder upon these verses. 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If it was from someone other than Allah, then definitely they will find a lot of clashes, contradictions. But that's not the case with the Qur'an. With the Qur'an, definitely, 100%, you cannot say that there's any clash or any contradiction with all revelation. In words written by humans, you will find mistakes. It happens. That's why Shafi'i used to say about his books. And subhanAllah, this is in the introduction, the Muqaddim of Durar al-Biqa'i in his book regarding Muqasad Suwar. He mentioned, he said, Imam Malik, what did he say? He said, كُلٌ يُؤْخَذْ مِنْ قَوْلِهِ وَيُرَدْ إِلَّا صَاحِبْ هَذَا الْقَبْرِ. 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The only person that will not make mistakes. Why? Because it's out of revelation. Shafi'i used to say that no matter how many times I would write my book and rewrite it and check it, definitely there will be a mistake. Why? 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If it was this book or any book by someone other than Allah, definitely there will be something. And Shafi'i, and this is the same for everyone except the Quran. And the Sunnah, of course, revelation. So, of course, doesn't mean that, wallahi, a book written by Imam Shafi'i is like a book written by any recent scholar, or like a book written by a knowledge seeker, or like a book that was written by a normal Muslim. Definitely, there's a huge difference. But still, if it was something from Allah, there'll be no contradiction. What does this mean? This means take the verses seriously and put the effort. This is from Allah. And these verses intend something. There are hidden gems and secrets in this book. Definitely. And the sad thing

It's not about memorizing the book. Don't think that just because you memorize the book or read one tafsir, خلاص, there's all to this book. No, no, no. This book will keep on giving until the end of time. The more knowledge that you have, and depending on the state of your heart, you'll benefit. You will have certain benefits. And I'll explain now. What do I mean by this? When I talk about tadabbur. Now, for example, so we said that tadabbur is different from tafsir. So let's explain this. Tafsir means the meaning of the word. So you have a verse. What does this verse mean? But what is the meaning of this verse? What is the meaning of this word? This is what tafsir is. This is what it means. So when you have Ma'ani al-Qur'an, early scholars who wrote books regarding meanings of the Qur'an, this is what tafsir is. طيب, then how come, if this is the case, how come we have books, 12 volumes, 10 volumes, 30 volumes, 50 volumes, and it's called tafsir? This is tafsir plus tadabbur. So what does tadabbur mean? Tadabbur means the meanings that you understand from this verse after understanding the meaning. After understanding the meaning. Yani, you understand the meaning of the verse. طيب, what does this imply? Whatever implies, whatever you understand, after applying this meaning, this is called tadabbur. So this is, for example, when you have Ibn Taymiyyah. So all of these pages what I mentioned about a verse, the verse was explained for example in a couple of words. But what does this verse entail? Explaining what this verse entails, aywa, this is all tadabbur. And any person, any scholar who refutes, for example, a sect, certain sect, and then he mentions a verse, it's not that this verse, wallah, says in the Quran, this sect is wrong. No. The Quran, the verse has a meaning. And this meaning entails something. This is the scholar that extracts this benefit. It entails something that goes against a certain sect or a certain belief. This is what our class will be. Tadabbur. Not just the meanings. And the greatest benefit that we want to find in this class, or in this halaqah, in this blessed session, Ya Rab, is for us to reconnect with Allah subhanahu wa ta'ala through the Quran. And really trying to understand what does Allah subhanahu wa ta'ala want from us through these words. And subhanallah, we will try to apply verses, we'll try to apply sciences of ulum Quran, sciences of usul tafsir, which is part of ulum Quran, for us to have a better understanding. Yani, we have applied some of them. When we said, for example, is this verse a Madani or a Makki? This is part of ulum al-Quran. And this is also part of usul tafsir. When we will apply certain things like sabab al-nuzul, what was the cause of revelation? This is part of usul tafsir and ulum Quran. Because it will make a huge difference. When we talk about statements of the Salaf, and subhanAllah, Ibn Tabari wrote his book based on this principle. That there are three generations that the Messenger Muhammad sallallahu alayhi wa sallam has praised. These are the generations that know the most about the Quran. And mashallah, this is a pure Salafi understanding. And I dare someone, subhanAllah, to come. And no one, everyone came after Tabari, praised the Tabari. Even those from different sects. Even those from different sects. When they came, they could not say anything towards Tabari. They can't. Because whatever he said, it's based on the hadith. It's based on high level of understanding. طيب, even if some of the things that they said goes against their belief. And wallahi, it's really beautiful when you hear someone who is an Ash'ari. But he's considered a scholar, the scholars of the Quran. At certain verses, he says, his belief, he was taught something, and these verses clearly mention something else. That's why he says, what is apparent, especially when talking about matters of affirming ulu for Allah subhanahu wa ta'ala, that He is above His creation. He said, what is understood from these verses? ظواهر القرآن وظواهر السنة وكلام السلف. This is what he says.
that they all affirm this fact. And this is something that doesn't, there's no contradiction in it in the verses of the Quran. But he can't say that I affirm the same thing. He was raised, subhanAllah, this is what I feel. I feel these scholars, their hearts cannot submit to these innovations. Because they have so much knowledge and they have sincerity. They know that whatever they were taught to believe is different from what they're seeing. Especially we're talking about a person who has written some of the most famous tafsirs. And he says this, and that's why it's a problem for those in the Ash'ari creed when talking about this verse, when talking about this scholar. But why is he saying this then? So, subhanAllah, they have the tools that tells them what is haqq. But they were raised in a certain way. They were, subhanAllah, yani, taught a certain that if you don't believe in this, this is kufr. If you don't believe in this, then you're misguided. Khalas, they were raised like this. But then they're studying and they're teaching and they're writing books and they have become scholars and a'immah and their sciences. Then, subhanAllah, they say, they themselves, they see these things that no, what the Quran says is this. And they cannot deny it. It's the truth in front of them. So this is, subhanAllah, the Quran guides you to the truth. And nowadays, when we say Quran guides you to the truth, take it as a principle. Anyone who truly wants to reach Allah subhanahu wa ta'ala, whether he's a Muslim or a non-Muslim, no Muslim, a kafir, doing all kinds of sins, but he is truly searching for the truth, give him the Quran in his language. Let him read. The Quran will lead, if he was sincere, to follow the haqq. If he was truthful in following the haqq, and there was nothing in his heart to prevent this, he will be guided 100%. The Quran is the most beautiful style for the truth conveyed. Quran not just tells you what is right, teaches you how to reach the truth. And this is part of pondering and tadabbur. And that's why, subhanAllah, tadabbur, where Allah subhanahu wa ta'ala said, أَفَلَا يَتَدَبَّرُونَ الْقُرْآنَ. Is this verse, tadabbur, is it done for by Muslims only? Yeah, Muhammad al-Amin refuted some of the scholars before him who said that tadabbur is only done by mujtahideen. He said, how can this be? Allah subhanahu wa ta'ala sent this verse for the people of the Arab people, disbelievers, telling them to ponder upon these words. Is this not the truth? And he said that, and many of them, subhanAllah, accepted Islam because of a verse that was recited. Even at the time when they were upon this belief, they still could not go against the Quran and its beauty. That's why it was easier for them to say, you know, let's just kill them and go to war rather than coming up, you know, with verses or anything similar to this Quran. And the only idiot that tried to do such a thing, to come up with something that is similar to the Quran, is known at his time as being a complete idiot. And whatever was said, I will mention his story, inshallah, when we reach it, that it was complete nonsense. Even the disbelievers at the time knew that, look, this rubbish that you're saying, wallahi, I know. And you know that it's not the truth. Like that you just made this up. So even though this was the statement of Amr ibn al-As, was he a Muslim? No, at the time he wasn't a Muslim. Yet when he heard Musaylama, so this is the story, Musaylama said to Amr ibn al-As, so was there something revealed? Amr ibn al-As, yes, a beautiful chapter was revealed today. A great chapter was revealed. What was it? Wal-Asr, inna al-insana lafi khusr. So after reciting these verses, Amr ibn al-As said, this is great. He was a disbeliever at the time, and he praised this chapter. So Musaylama said, wait, 1 minute. I'm getting revelation. And then he was like, listen. And then he said, Ya Wabar, innama anta farun wa sha'ar. And then Amr ibn al-As, even the eloquence, this is rubbish words. And he said, what is this? He said, wallahi, look, you know that I know that you just made it up. Yani, this is rubbish. And subhanAllah, yani, there's an event that occurred. Inshallah, when we start, inshallah, the tafsir, we'll mention it. So, in tadabbur, we'll be talking about
We'll be in this journey. What's important also, we will have a glimpse into the sciences of Ulum Quran and Usul Tafsir. And the best way to teach these things is through studying it while studying these verses. After, inshallah, we take some verses, we do tadabbur, we will then take these sciences by themselves and go over them. But at least till then, you would have been trained to go over some of these verses.

0: 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A voice of faith, a voice of light, guiding hearts through day and night. From Sydney's shores we share the way, with hope and peace for every day. 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
1: The number of months in the sight of Allah are 12. The day He created the heavens and the earth. Among them, there are 4 sacred months. Among these 12 months, there are 4 sacred months. And Rasulullah sallallahu alayhi wasallam, just like everything, the Quran tells us something. The Quran orders us to do something, and the hadith comes and explain it. Rasulullah ﷺ explained in the hadith, what are these 4 months? They are the month of Dhul Qa'dah, Dhul Hijjah, Muharram. They come consecutive right after each other. And then the month of Rajab comes separate by itself. These are the 4 months. The Islamic year, subhanAllah, it starts with the sacred months and ends with the sacred months. Last month, Dhul Hijjah, one of the best months, and it's a sacred month. That was the end of the year. And yesterday, the new year, 1447, just started. And it started with the month of Muharram. Now this month, Muharram, have some special events and some special virtues. And this is what we will be discussing today, bi-idhnillah. First, it is the only month that Rasulullah sallallahu alayhi wa sallam, when he was talking about it, he said, Shahrullah, the month of Allah. No other months Rasulullah sallallahu alayhi wa sallam put before it, Shahrullah, the month of Allah. He said, Shahrullah al-Muharram. Not only Shahrullah, he added to it Alif Lam, which is none of the other months has Alif Lam. This is also extra attention to this month. Shahrullah al-Muharram, the month of Allah. When you add something before the name of Allah, it makes it very special. For example, we are now in the Baytullah, in the house of Allah. It's better than any house on earth. The Quran is Kitabullah. It is the book of Allah. It is the best book on earth. Similarly, Shahrullah, the ulama, and specifically Al-Hasan Al-Basri rahimahullah, he said, this month is the best month after Ramadan, including all the rest of the months, because Rasulullah sallallahu alayhi wa sallam gave that month this special title before it. Now, second, Allah subhanahu wa ta'ala ended these ayat that I recited in Surah At-Tawbah, or before the end, he said, فَلَا تَظْلِمُوا فِيهِنَّ أَنفُسَكُمْ. So first, this month is very special, and then Allah subhanahu wa ta'ala, he said, there are 4 sacred months, do not commit dhulm against yourself in these months. Now, wronging ourselves is evil in any months. But here Allah subhanahu wa ta'ala want to tell us what the scholars concluded, that wronging yourself, committing sins in the sacred months is more dangerous, more evil, has more gravity than the same sin in other months, just like rewards done, hasanat, good deeds done in this month or in the 4 months in general are more rewarding than the same deeds done in other months. فَلَا تَظْلِمُوا 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Do not wrong yourselves in this month. Stay away. Make this month training to stay away from that thing that you're addicted to. Whatever that thing is, the sin that you are addicted to. Third, Since the deeds are very rewarding in this month, one of the best deeds that me and you could perform in this month is fasting. Specifically, fasting. Rasulullah sallallahu alayhi wa sallam, he said, the best salat after the fard salat. There's nothing better than the fard. What is an obligation? Nothing better than that in all the ibadat. The best salat after the fard is salatul qiyam, the salat of tahajjud, performing qiyam. And the best fasting after the fasting of Ramadan is the fasting in the month of Muharram. So, I want to start my year performing a ibadah that is the best and it is so loved to Allah subhanahu wa ta'ala, because he said, "As-siyamu li wa ana ajzi bih." Fasting is for me. Just like Allah subhanahu wa ta'ala, all the months are his. He chose those four to be sacred. Similarly, all the ibadat are for him, but he chose the fasting to be sacred. Why? Because the fasting is the most sincere ibadah you could ever perform. You could be fasting now, but nobody knows. While the other ibadat, you might be seen doing them. My brothers and sisters, next Saturday, not tomorrow, next Saturday is the 10th. Of Muharram, which is called Ashura, from the word Ashara. Ashara means 10. The 10th of Muharram is next Saturday, bi-idhnillah. And Rasulullah sallallahu alayhi wa sallam, he said, when he came to Medina and he asked why people are fasting on this day, they said, this is the day that Musa alayhi salam was saved. He said, if Allah kept me alive to witness next year, I will add to it the 9th. So the sunnah is to fast this coming Friday and this coming Saturday. And Rasulullah sallallahu alaihi wasallam said about Ashura, صيام عاشوراء احتسب على الله أن يكفر السنة التي قبله. The fasting of Ashura, the fasting of the day of Ashura next Saturday, Rasulullah sallallahu alaihi wasallam, he said, I ask Allah Azza wa Jal to forgive the sins of a previous year. Sheikh, Maghrib is at 8:40. Fajr is at 5 o'clock. It's 110 degrees. Pick something else. I can't, it's not me. Rasulullah sallallahu alayhi wa sallam, he said, the best of fasting, and keep in mind, ya akhwan, al-ajr ala qadr al-mashaqqa. The reward of any amal is proportional to how much suffering you put performing the amal. I did not move to Texas specifically in these days just to suffer, because it's longer, it is harder. No, I live here and something like this happened, bi-idhnillah, you will be very rewarded. And subhanallah, yesterday, like I said, Muharram started and I started fasting. I'm not telling you so I can boast that I fast. No, I started fasting to see how hot and how tough it is. Wallahi, wallahi, it was the easiest day of my life. Because when you make the intention to worship Allah Azza wa Jal, the shaitan is going to come and give you all these whispers, long, hot, this, that, everybody's eating. Huh? Put your in your heart, I'm going to do it for you, ya Allah, and you would see the result. Nothing. How many hours? From 5 to 8:30, you're talking about 15 and a half hours. 15 and a half hours of ibadah. الله أكبر. May Allah make it easy for us to fast in this month. قلوا قولي هذا استغفر الله فاستغفروه إنه هو الغفور الرحيم. بسم الله وحده والصلاة والسلام على من لا نبي بعده. In the month of the Hijjah, we hear a lot about our beloved Ibrahim alayhi salam. This month is the month of Musa alayhi salam. Musa alayhi salam is mentioned in the Quran over 130 times. While our beloved Prophet sallallahu alayhi wa sallam, the best of the Anbiya, is mentioned only 4. His story, Musa alayhi salam's story, is all over the Quran. The story of his birth, the story of growing up in the house of Pharaoh, the story of talking to Allah, the story of killing a man by mistake, the story when he was fleeing from his city, the story of meeting with the magicians, and the story when he gathered Bani Israel and fled from Pharaoh. And that incident, the anniversary for it, is next Saturday. This incident, when Allah saved Musa alayhi salam and his people from Pharaoh, took place in the 10th, on the 10th of Muharram. Now, I want you to visualize Musa alayhi salam. He took Bani Israel with him, and they're running away from Pharaoh. Pharaoh, he is behind them with all his army, huge army, and they're running away from him. And they got to a point, the ocean is in front of them, and Pharaoh is behind them. Now what happened? The people of Bani Israel came and told Musa alayhi salam, قالوا أوذينا يا موسى, we were harmed من قبل أن تأتينا ومن بعد ما جئتنا, we were harmed and tortured before you come to us, and now after you came to us, if Fir'aun was abusing us and harming us when we were obeying him, can you imagine what he's going to do to us while we are running away from him? Ya Musa, why did you do this to us? This is the test of Iman. This is a test of Iman that we all go through every once in a while. And the weak ones, they fail. So while they said that, they screamed when they saw Pharaoh, and they said, Inna lamudrakun. They looked in the back, they saw Pharaoh and his army, and they said, we are doomed. But what did the mutawakkil say? What did the man whom his heart is attached to Allah say? Kalla, inna ma'ya rabbi sayahdeen. No, we are not doomed. Allah is with me, and he will guide me. Allah is with me, and he will guide me. He will show me a way out. And I'm going to pause here for a second. For every person who had a loved one in jail, for every person who lost a dear one, for everyone who's suffering from chronic pain, for everyone who lost a job, remember and make it your slogan, Inna ma'ya rabbi sayahdeen. Allah is with me, and he will guide me out of this hardship that I'm going through. And he will. What happened when Musa alayhi salam said that statement? Listen, ya akhwan, look at the beauty of the Quran. He said, Kalla, inna ma'ya rabbi sayahdeen fa'awhayna. Musa alayhi salam, after he finished that statement, Allah subhanahu wa ta'ala said, fa'awhayna. This fa' in the Arabic language, and specifically in the Quran style, this is called fa' al-fawriya. Instant fa'. Instant fa'. Inna ma'ya rabbi sayahdeen, the ayah right after it, fa'awhayna. We immediately, instantly revealed to Musa alayhi salam. Look at the strength of the tawakkul of depending on Allah Azza wa Jal. The answer comes immediately. فَأَوْحَيْنَا إِلَى مُوسَى أَنِضْرِبْ بِعَصَاكَ الْبَحْرِ. Instantly, we told Musa alayhi salam, hit the ocean with your stick. Now here, listen to the other lesson. Musa alayhi salam did not say, I have my stick with me, it will save me, just like it saved me with the magicians, just like it saved me, it was a guide for me to use for my animals and for the fruits on the tree. No. This is just a mean. It's just a wasila. The stick doesn't mean anything. Here, what is meant by udrub bi'asak, hit by your stick, it means, ya akhwan, listen carefully, do something. Ya Musa, do something. My brother who's suffering, do something. Do something. Allah could have easily split the ocean. Easily. Kun fayakun. Hit the ocean with your stick. Ya Maryam, hujzi. Shake the tree. Allah could have made the dates fall without any effort. He could have made her stomach full. Shake the tree. Do something. We all know that a woman, her weakest status is when she's delivering a baby. If me and 20 men, we go to a trunk of a palm tree and we start shaking till the day of judgment, nothing will happen. How about a weak woman delivering a baby? Do something. Do something. Stop complaining. Stop saying, they failed, so I'm going to fail. Do something. You can make it. You can do it. Do something. You know, I was... And when you finish, you could Google it. One of the most famous... I'm not going to mention it, so I will not be promoting them. One of the most famous vacuum cleaners. Just write... most famous vacuum cleaner, maybe after I'll tell you the name, and right next to it, how many prototypes, how many times the inventor of this vacuum tried before he made it. Some of us, 10, 20, 50, 100, 5,127 times. 5,127 times. He kept on failing over 5,000 times, but he never gave up. Do something. Do something. So, Allah Imam al-Tabari, rahimahullah, he said, the ocean split into 12 like roads, and every side of the water katawd, like a mountain. Now, what comes to your mind when you are crossing a road that both sides are mountains of water? You would think this is the most wet land on earth, right? Subhanaka Rabbi. Allah subhanahu wa ta'ala, he said, we made that road yabasa, completely dry. Completely dry, just like me and you walking on this carpet, completely dry. This was the road that Musa took, and when he finished with his people, it fell and covered and drowned Pharaoh and his followers. So my brothers and sisters, Allah subhanahu wa ta'ala, every once in a while, He sends us a season, an opportunity to multiply our good deeds and to train ourselves to stay away from the evil deeds. So this is a great opportunity to do as much as we can. You know, with respect to the fasting, listen to this, subhanAllah. Thursday, this coming Thursday, is the 8th. It's sunnah to fast. 9th, like we said, Rasulullah said he's going to fast the 9th. 9th, sunnah to fast. 10th is Ashura. Sunday, the 11th, the ulama said to perfect Ashura, fast one day before it and one day after it. So it's the day after Ashura. Monday is the sunnah fast. Tuesday, Wednesday, Thursday are the three white days of Muharram. You have 1 week of fasting. Yalla ya shabab. 1 week of fasting. Who's up to it? These are the challenges we should take. These are the challenges. 1 week of fasting in the best month after Ramadan. Allahu Akbar. Allahu Akbar. Imagine Allah takes my soul in these days while I'm performing the longest ibadah. May Allah give us a good end. I beg Allah in this blessed day of Jumu'ah for everyone who attended and everyone who's watching us. Ya Allah, make our last deeds our best deeds. And make our last words, La ilaha illallah. اللهم اغفر لنا ذنوبنا وإسرافنا في أمرنا وثبت أقدامنا وانصرنا على القوم الكافرين. اللهم يا رب العالمين هب لنا من أزواجنا وذرياتنا قرة أعين واجعلنا للمتقين 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
3: من أين أبدأها حكاية صبحنا الحلو الحلو